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0: Alfie, now that we're friends, I've decided to make you my new project.
1: Well, you really don't have to do that.
0: I know. That's what makes me so nice. Whenever I see someone less fortunate than I, and let's face it, right, who isn't less

I know exactly what they need.

Asala Malaysia Madani, Ilham Irfan with the news updates of this hour. The Ministry of Plantation and Commodities, KPK, has accepted the proposal to establish a disaster and disease control fund for the agri-commodity sector as one of Budget 2027's main initiatives. To help reduce losses for smallholders due to natural disasters, pest attacks and crop diseases. According to the KPK, the fund will strengthen the government's ability to respond faster and more systematically to crop-related disasters, particularly those affecting oil palm, rubber and pepper. Borrowers facing difficulties settling their National Higher Education Fund Corporation loan arrears are welcome to come forward to negotiate for loan restructuring or apply for deferment according to permit flexibilities. The Ministry of Higher Education, via a written reply published on the Parliament website yesterday, stated that the government is always mindful of the constraints faced by borrowers who are generally burdened in settling their loans. The development of the Digital Document Management System 3.0 must be carried out in-house through strategic collaboration among several government departments as a cost-saving measure. Chief Secretary to the Government, Tan Sri Shamsul Azri Abu Bakar, said that this initiative will be executed through strategic cooperation involving the National Archives of Malaysia, the National Digital Department and GovTech, as well as the Office of the Chief Government Security Officer. The Malacca government has allocated RM700,000 over 3 years from 2023. To support and strengthen the cooperative movement through various targeted initiatives. Chief Minister Dato Sri Abdul Rauf Yusof said the initiatives included the Malacca State Mosque Congregation Cooperative Economic Development Assistance, Micro Crop Cluster Cooperative Empowerment Assistance, and Multi Cluster Cooperative Empowerment Assistance. And finally, an elderly man was killed after the car he was driving collided with another vehicle at kilometer 44 of Jalan Kuala Terengganu Kota Baru near Sungai Tong yesterday. The victim, identified as Zulkifli Daud, 72, a retired Public Works Department employee from Kampung Jeli Seberang, Jeli Kelantan, died while being taken to hospital. Setia Police Chief Superintendent Zahril Asri Muhammad Zain said the accident occurred when the victim's car suddenly veered into the opposite lane. And that concludes the bulletin prepared by Olivares. Stay tuned for the World News at 11 in the next hour. Salam, Malaysia Madani.

0: 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Join us to relive the past as we highlight key events that happened on this very date in history. 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
1: On this day, October 9th in 2003, the official opening ceremony of the National Blood Center was held at Tun Razak Road, Kuala Lumpur. The National Blood Center was initially established in 1955 and known as the Selangor Blood Bank, managed by the British Red Cross volunteer team at the Kuala Lumpur General Hospital building. Later, its name was changed to the Kuala Lumpur Hospital Blood Bank and was upgraded to the Blood Transfusion Services Center in 1972. Subsequently, in the year 2000, its name was changed to the National Blood Center. The National Blood Center is an institution under the Ministry of Health that serves as a coordination and reference center in the field of transfusion medicine, as well as conduct blood collection for the central region, namely the Federal Territory, Negeri Sembilan and Western Pahang. It also supplies blood and blood products for the use of patients in government and private hospitals across Kuala Lumpur and Putrajaya.
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2: Today in history in Sarawak, we turn to the archives to commemorate the significant events that have shaped our state's history. 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
3: On this day in 2005, a total of 100 people attended free eye examinations and blood glucose tests held at Dilundu Community Hall in conjunction with World Sight Day and International White Cane Day 2005. The program, organized by the Sarawak Society for the Blind, SSB Kuching, aimed to raise public awareness about the importance of eye care. Screening results revealed that approximately 10% of participants experienced vision problems, while another 5% had high blood sugar levels. The examinations involve eye specialists from the medical department, the Sarawak Society for the Blind, staff from the Sarawak General Hospital, Lunduk District Hospital and members of the Diabetes Association of Malaysia Sarawak Branch. SSB Chairman Joseph Kwek stated that more screening programs of this nature would be conducted in the future, particularly in rural areas.
2: Today in history in Sarawak, we turn to the archives to commemorate the significant events that have shaped our state's history. Only on Red FM.
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0: in our economy. 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
1: Hashtag Belanjawan 2027. Hashtag Apa Kita Dapat. 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What can we expect from Budget 2027 and what could it mean for businesses, individuals and our community? 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Tune in this Friday, 9 October 2026 from 11 a.m. to 12 noon for an information discussion on the key highlight, expectations and potential impact of Budget 2027. Hashtag Belanjawan 2027. Hashtag Apa Kita Dapat. 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

children are entrusted to us. Take good care of them, protect them, and do not let them get caught up in drugs. This public service announcement is brought to you by RTM and the National's Anti-Drug Agency, AADK. Hashtag drug prevention, everyone's responsibility. Hashtag better to prevent. Hashtag it's not worth getting caught up in drug. 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What can we expect from Budget 2027 and what could it mean for businesses, individuals and our community? Get valuable insight in a special Budget 2027 presentation segment hosted by DJ Nat Kamal featuring Associate Professor Dr. Ting Siu King from the Faculty of Business and Management, University Teknologi Mara UITM Sarawak. Tune in this Friday, 9 October 2026 from 11 a.m. to 12 noon for an information discussion on the key highlight, expectations and potential impact of Budget 2027. Hashtag Belanjawan 2027. Hashtag Apa Kita Dapat. 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

0: Have you ever wondered why we have day and night, or why the seasons change? It's all because of how our amazing planet moves. First, Earth's rotation. Our planet spins like a giant top. This spin takes about 24 hours to complete, giving us day and night. When your side of Earth faces the sun, it's daytime. And as our planet rotates away, that same spot experiences night. But Earth doesn't just spin, it also travels. This journey around the sun is called a revolution, and it takes about 365 days, a whole year. And here's why we have our wonderful seasons. As Earth revolves, it's tilted on its axis. This tilt means different parts of the planet get varying amounts of sunlight throughout the year. That's why we experience the warmth of summer and the chill of winter. From the shortest day to the longest year, Earth's movements are constantly shaping our world. The more we understand, the more we can appreciate the intricate dance of our planet in space.
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2: Good morning, Sarawak. It's me, Larry Zane, a.k.a. LZ. And, of course, we got DJ Felicia J in the studio today. So, good morning, everyone. Here is your latest, a little bit of weather update from the Malaysian Meteorological Department in Malaysia. For today, Sarawak actually is expected to experience hot weather with temperatures ranging from 24 to 34 degrees Celsius, right? So isolated rain is possible in the morning with thunderstorm expected in some areas during the afternoon. And of course, everybody, a weather warning was issued this morning too for parts of Miri Division, Bintulu, Muka, Betong Division and Sarikei. And apart from that, the warning was valid until 9 a.m., right? So please check Met Malaysia for the latest updates. And for your safety, please drive carefully during heavy rain and avoid flooded roads. And remember, right, to

0: stay hydrated and bring an umbrella when going outdoors, because the haze is still going on and the API reading is still, you know, very high. So of course, for the information, so that's all for today for weather updates. We continue with a little bit of the Kuching traffic update for the 9th October of 2026. All right, so here's your traffic update for today, Friday, 9 October. The motorists traveling along especially Jalan Tun Juga should expect possible delays due to ongoing roadworks. And apart from that, in the city center, especially around Padang Merdeka, recently at the Jalan McDougall, please, you know, watch out for temporary road restrictions. And drivers heading along Jalan Song and Jalan Laksmana Cheng Ho are also advised, you know, to be very careful and allow extra travel time. And for the latest traffic conditions, please check your ways before starting your journey. And of course, please enjoy your day, and we continue with the music. After this, we continue with more information, and don't forget to stay tuned with us on Midday Duo on Red FM.
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1: Oh la la. Good day, everyone. Today, we're taking the opportunities to hear directly from the peoples and find out their thoughts and expectations for Budget 2027. Every year, the national's budget is closely watched as it can have a direct impact on our daily life, from the rising cost of living and employment opportunities to education, housing, healthcare, financial assistance, and overall well-being. So, what are the people's hope and expectations for Budget 2027? What would they like to see given greater attention? And what changes do they hope the new budget will bring to their everyday life? Let's hear directly from the people and discover what they are hoping for in Budget 2027.
2: For Budget 2027, I hope the government can do more to help with the rising cost of living. Hopefully, the prices of basic necessities can be more affordable, especially for families.
3: As a parent, I hope Budget 2027 will provide more support for families, especially when it comes to education, childcare, and daily expenses. Hopefully, they can help assist the financial burden.
4: I hope Budget for 2027 will focus more on development in rural area, especially for better roads, internet connection, and public facility, because I think that people in rural community should also have a good access to the service.
5: My hope for Budget 2027 is that there will be more job opportunities for young people, especially fresh graduates, and I also hope there will be more support for young people who want to start their own businesses.
6: I hope the government can provide more assistance to small businesses through funding, training, and other support. Small businesses play an important role in our economy, so I hope they will continue to receive support.
1: Hashtag Belanjawan 2027. Hashtag Apa Kita Dapat. 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

0: Hello, everybody. Welcome to Red FM, and good morning, everyone. And of course, good morning, beautiful people out there. How are you guys doing? And I hope everybody is having a fantastic day, right? So whether you are at work, driving in your car, having lunch, or maybe pretending to be busy while secretly checking your phone. And welcome to Bidai Duo, where we bring you fun conversations, interesting topics, and of course, a little bit of laughter to brighten up your day. I am DJ Alzi, and of course, we got DJ Felicia.
1: Hello, everyone. Good morning. Happy to be here with you all of today's. Now, DJ Alzi, you mentioned people pretending to be busy while checking their phones. Are you talking about yourself?
0: Excuse me. I don't pretend to be busy. I'm always busy, right?
1: Oh, really? So, when you're starting staring at your phone for like 20 minutes, you are actually doing an important search.
0: Exactly. You know what? Researching the latest trends about, you know, checking the news and making sure my social media is still alive.
1: Okay.
0: Very important.
1: All right. So let's call it research then. We won't expose you on the air.
0: Yeah. Thank you, Felicia. I really, really appreciate your support for this morning. And of course, today we are going to talk about, you know, something that might sound simple, but it's actually a big part of our everyday lives, right? So our topic today is, is hobby important in life?
1: I love this topic because everybody has some things they enjoy doing, right? So, like, some people love singing, dancing, cooking, gardening, playing games, reading books, taking pictures, or even collecting things. And some people might say their hobby is sleeping.
0: Yeah, now that one interesting is, you know, is sleeping really a hobby or are you just tired of your responsibilities?
1: Well, listen, don't judge, okay? Sometimes after a long day at work, lying on the bed and doing absolutely nothing feels like a luxury, you know?
0: Fair enough. You know what? But today we are going to explore why hobbies matter and of course whether they are really necessary and how we can make time for the things we really enjoy. You know what? Even life gets busy, right?
1: Yes. And here's something for you to think about, listeners and readies. When was the last time you did something purely because it's made you happy without worrying about work, money, deadlines, or what other people think?
0: Yeah, that's a good question. You know what? To stay tuned with us on Bidai Duo, get comfortable, everybody. Enjoy with your morning sessions and don't forget to join our conversation after this. All right, so let's find out whether hobbies are just way to pass the time or, you know what, something we actually need in life.
1: Exactly. And also for our ladies, for information, after this at about 10:45 we'll be having an interview segment where it'll be hosting by DJ Nat Kamal, where we have DJ Nat in the Conti right now, and also with her guest later, Associate Professor Dr. Ting Siu King, okay, for the pre-budget 2027. And also we'll be back after the interview segment finished to continue with our midday duo show, which is at about 12 noon later.
0: Yes, we have Price Tag after this with Jessica J, but before that we listen to Mimi Webb, Rose Rivers on Red FM for Variety. Stay tuned, everybody.

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2: Good day, everyone. And all eyes on Budget 2027. The Budget 2027 will be announced this afternoon by the Prime Minister and Finance Minister, Dato' Sri Anwar Ibrahim, in Parliament. And he is expected to detail the budget, the 2027 budget, in the Parliament at 3:30 p.m. today. And the Budget 2027 is to focus on economic resilience, protecting people's well-being as the second budget under the 13 Malaysia Plan. Budget 2027 is expected to outline the government's fiscal priorities, policy direction and development agenda for the year ahead. Assalamualaikum and good morning, Malaysia. Selamat pagi and welcome to the program, a special program. Today we turn our attention to one of the most important economic conversations facing the country, Malaysia's Budget 2027. And we are honoured, Red FM is honoured to once again welcome Associate Professor Dr. Ting Siew King from Faculty of Business and Management, UITM Sarawak Branch. How are you, Dr. Ting? It's good to be back, to see you again on air.
3: Yeah, glad to see you, DJ Nek Hamal.
2: Oh, no problem, no problem. Okay, let's basically, we know that today it's about the national budget, and it is more than a statement of government spending and revenue. So we'll kickstart the question about the Malaysia scope. So if we could ask the government for one thing in Budget 2027, what would it be? And what are the main priorities for Malaysians hope to see addressed in Budget 2027, particularly in strengthening Malaysia's economic resilience, Dr. Ting?
3: Thank you, Ned. Mm-hmm. I think everyone, including our friends and families, are very excited to know what Malaysians can get out from Budget 2027. Mm-hmm. If we could ask the government for one thing in Budget 2027, mm-hmm, I think we urge the federal government to rebalance the fiscal allocation ratio between operating expenditure and development expenditure. Mm-hmm. So historically,
2: right,
3: operating expenditure account for around 80%, mm-hmm, and they only left 20% for development expenditure.
2: Mm-hmm.
3: So operating expenditure is important to run civil administration and public services.
2: Right.
3: This include our emolument and salaries, mm-hmm, debt service charges, subsidies and social assistance. While on the other hand, development expenditure, mm-hmm, refer to capital spending. They are very important for long-term economic growth and infrastructure.
2: Mm-hmm.
3: This infrastructure include transport and infrastructure, social development, mm-hmm, utilities and digital infrastructure, mm-hmm, economy and security capital.
2: Mm-hmm.
3: However, the current 80-20% ratio is not a very good or ideal optimal budget for a developing economy like, mm-hmm, Malaysia.
2: Mm-hmm.
3: So we urge for government to rebalance the allocation to shift from 80% operating expenditure
2: ratio,
3: to
2: 80.
3: Let's say 75 or 70%,
2: right,
3: and then increase
2: 70-30.
3: Yeah, right. 70-30%.
2: Yeah,
3: this is a better, a more optimal balanced way, because we cannot run a high value economy when we only allocate 20% out of total federal government, mm-hmm, expenditure for, mm-hmm, economic growth in our country.
2: Right, right, mm-hmm, right. Okay, so you're saying the 80-20 ratio is not optimal.
3: Yeah.
2: Especially now we're talking about Malaysia is moving into the
3: high value
2: economy, and yes, we've all, you know, like what's going on here in Sarawak in particular.
3: Yes.
2: And obviously, hopefully, fingers crossed, that is actually 80, at least 80-20. At least 70-30 ratio, mm, to be presented this afternoon.
3: Yeah.
2: Okay, now, what is the biggest economic challenge? Okay, you already briefly highlighted earlier. So what would be the biggest economic challenge facing Malaysians today? Maybe you can actually tell us more, Dr. Ting.
3: Yeah, talking about challenge, Actually, we face a lot of challenges as we run the economy. Mm-hmm. The economy is very complex. It's not easy. It's not overnight things. Mm-hmm. So I think overall, Malaysians nowadays, we face a scenario whereby our wage is very rigid, mm-hmm. but cost of living is very high.
2: It's getting higher because of the inflation and because of post-COVID.
3: Yes.
2: Yes, yes.
3: Yeah. So the, for the right. past 5 years, you will notice that our mm-hmm. real wage growth mm-hmm. increased not more than 1%.
2: Right.
3: Yeah, but our productivity has increased. Mm-hmm. But our real wage still remain very rigid, mm-hmm. slow growth, less than 1%. This mm-hmm. is very sad. Mm-hmm. Then, additionally, our labor income share only consists of 34%. Mm-hmm. So as we're moving to a high income nation, we need to increase our labor income share mm-hmm. from 34% maybe to increase to 40%. Mm-hmm. In long term, we would like to have labor income share up to 45% as right. envisioned by the government.
2: Right, right.
3: So in developed nations, mm-hmm. such as in UK, in US, in mm-hmm. Canada, their labor share income is very high. More right. than 50% up to 60%. Right. We should go for that direction.
2: Right, but do you think we are ready for that now?
3: Yes, because the government has implemented a lot of initiatives mm-hmm. to go toward that direction, mm-hmm. especially to create high-valued investment initiative mm-hmm. to create high-value mm-hmm. and high-skilled employment. Mm-hmm. So that we can earn higher income.
2: Right, right. Yeah. Okay. Okay, I think we can. Okay, we have 8 more minutes before we relay news from Trax FM at 11. Maybe we can do one quick question before we take a quick break. So, Dr. Ting, do you think that Budget 2027 can help reduce the rising cost of living and the financial pressures faced by Malaysian households?
3: I think so. Uh-huh. Everybody like cash handout. Like for example, right. Sumbangan Dunai Rama, Sumbangan Asas Rama.
2: Right,
3: these
2: right,
3: two
2: right.
3: are immediate short-term solution.
2: Mm-hmm.
3: Yeah, for our basic food and utility bill.
2: Right, right.
3: Which include the one Budi 95.
2: Budi 95.
3: Diesel.
2: Yes,
3: they are, diesel. They are important. A quick solution for us to reduce our financial pressures.
2: Yeah, but it's not sustainable.
3: Yeah, not sustainable because in long term, mm-hmm. if we like to combat inflation, mm-hmm. then to increase our standard of living, the only way move forward is to increase our real wage, where mm-hmm. which the government is doing right now, that mm-hmm. is under mm-hmm. progressive wage policy, mm-hmm. and then skill development under the 13 Malaysia plan.
2: 13 Malaysia yeah. plan, right.
3: These are the most effective permanent solution to overcome high costs of living,
2: mm-hmm.
3: because when we have good skill, mm-hmm. high skill,
2: right.
3: and then with the initiative implemented by the government, mm-hmm. we can earn higher income and then lead a better way of life.
2: Right, right. I mean, that is definitely sounds promising. Mm-hmm. As when we revisit the budget this year, 2026, you know, at a glance that we are looking at the total budget allocated is about 470 billion ringgit, where the operating expenditure is about 338.2 billion, I believe, the one that I actually got. And looking at that is the fiscal deficit target versus inflation. So that is going to be, you know, whether it's going to be increase or decrease, we have to wait this at 3:30 this afternoon.
3: Yes.
2: Well, let's take a quick break. Let's hear up from, let me see, we have this song, Billionaire. Do you think it's time for Malaysian to become a billionaire?
3: Yes.
2: In a year time under Malaysia Madani. Let's hear up next from Trevi McCoy and Bruno Mars, Billionaire on Red FM. We'll be back after news at 11.
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2: Oh my God.

0: Salam Malaysia Madani. Ilham Irfan with the war news at 11. Egyptian President Abdel Fattah el-Sisi will begin a two-day state visit to Malaysia on Friday at the invitation of His Majesty Sultan Ibrahim, King of Malaysia. The Foreign Ministry said el-Sisi will be accompanied by cabinet ministers and senior officials. This is his first state visit to Malaysia since taking office in June 2014. Malaysia and Egypt established diplomatic relations in 1959. Egypt was Malaysia's seventh largest trading partner in Africa in 2025. US President Donald Trump ruled out attacking Iran before the November 3rd midterm elections, saying Washington is holding productive discussions with Tehran. His remarks followed a surge in oil prices on Thursday amid reports of possible new U.S. strikes. Tensions in the Strait of Hormuz and hostilities involving Yemen's Iran-backed Houthis and Saudi Arabia have pushed prices higher amid U.S. voters' dissatisfaction over rising fuel costs. Brent crude, the international benchmark, rose to $105.88 a barrel before easing to $104.28. Elsewhere, Ukraine accused Russia of deliberately targeting civilians after 30 people were killed when two buses were blown up in the frontline city of Kramatorsk in one of the deadliest attacks in weeks. President Volodymyr Zelensky vowed the attack will not go unanswered, warning the death toll could rise. He accused Russia of trying to destroy life in the Donbas region. U.S. Secretary of State Marco Rubio warned the nearly five-year stalemate could lead to further escalation as Ukrainian negotiators prepared to meet a U.S. team over the weekend. Protesters clashed with foreign nationals in South Africa on Thursday amid renewed tensions over migration following a court order requiring the government to resume processing asylum applications. Violence broke out in Soweto, Johannesburg, and the port city of Durban, with several cars torched and foreign-owned shops looted. The clashes followed fresh protests by movements targeting undocumented migrants after earlier demonstrations this year prompted tens of thousands to leave the country. Right-wing candidate Flavio Bolsonaro has gained the support of third-place finisher Augusto Cury in Brazil's presidential election, boosting his challenge against incumbent President Luiz Inácio Lula da Silva. Cury secured nearly 3% of its vote in Sunday's first round. Data polls pushed Bolsonaro ahead with 52% against Lula's 48%. Meanwhile, thousands of people demonstrated in Sao Paulo and other cities on Thursday against the far right's possible return to power. Argentine prosecutors have sought prison sentences of up to 12 years for seven medical professionals accused of inadequate care in the lead-up to football legend Diego Maradona's death in 2020. The 1986 World Cup winner died of heart failure and acute pulmonary edema at age 60, 2 weeks after brain surgery. The defenders denied the charges, which centered on whether allowing Maradona to recover at home instead of in hospital amounted to negligence. In sports, Lewis Hamilton says he would welcome a wet race at this weekend's Singapore's F1 Grand Prix after rain in Malaysia last week saw him finish third despite starting on unsuitable dry tyres. The seven-time world champion said racing in such conditions was challenging but exciting, requiring drivers to rely on their instincts. Rain could affect both Saturday's sprint race and Sunday's Grand Prix at the Marina Bay Street circuit, with teams having just one practice session on Friday to prepare. Finally, in football action this weekend, Manchester City are set for a hostile reception at Liverpool on Sunday, in their first match since being found guilty of more than 100 breaches of Premier League financial rules. City have appealed and denied wrongdoing, but face uncertainty over their league status after being found to have used sham sponsorship deals worth more than £900 million. Meanwhile, Manchester United and Tottenham seek a much-needed win at Old Trafford, while Arsenal aim to bounce back from a rare defeat when they host Leeds. And that was the World News at 11, edited by Oliver During. Salam, Malaysia Madani.
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2: Hashtag Belanjawan 2027. Hashtag Apa Kita Dapat. 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Tune in this Friday, 9 October 2026 from 11 a.m. to 12 noon for an information discussion on the key highlight, expectations and potential impact of Budget 2027. Hashtag Belanjawan 2027. Hashtag Apa Kita Dapat. 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

0: Hello, people. Welcome back. Let's re-highlight an issue that touches almost every household in the country, the cost of living. We talk about from groceries to household to transport, electricity bills and children's education. Even earlier, we talked about the pet bills. We talk about managing the monthly budget remains a major concern for many Malaysians, for lower income families, young working adults, pensioners, and even the middle income group. Every ringgit counts. We are back with Associate Professor Dr. Ting Siew King from UiTM Sarawak Branch. Dr. Ting, let's continue with a few more questions on Malaysia's scope. What measures that Malaysian can expect in Budget 2027 to further support the middle income group and vulnerable communities like N40 and B40 groups, Dr. Ting?
1: I think for B40 and vulnerable groups, I believe that Budget 2027 will continue to support this group by reinforce the direct cash assistance, that is Sumbangan Dunai Rama, and then Sumbangan Asas Rama, that is SARA. I believe that the government will continue the targeted subsidies and energy protection. This include Budi 95 and Budi Diesel. For middle income group, I believe that the government will target more on government tax relief. This include higher personal income tax relief threshold for medical expenses, for insurance premiums, for elderly care, for early education or childcare support. Then for cost of living protection and essential services, as I mentioned earlier just now, the government will continue for Jualan Ramah Madani to stabilize everyday food and grocery cost in suburban and rural areas. And then I think the government will continue the transport and housing relief. This include incentive for first-time home buyers, transit pass subsidies, and then targeted fuel allocation. Then I believe the government will continue for training allowances, digital upskilling program. This include AI literacy modules. TVET initiative to help middle-income workers move into higher-paying technical and digital roles. And then I believe that private sector, they also play a very important role to support government to realize to help B40 and M40 groups.
0: Okay, and looking ahead, what would the government consider a successful outcome for Budget 2027, and how will its impact be measured over the next few years, Dr. Ting?
1: It's quite difficult to say whether a budget is successful or not, because it opened up to various internal and external factors. For example, for external factors that influence the budget, regardless whether it's budget, a national budget or state budget, this factor may include global currency fluctuations, climate change, fluctuations of commodity prices, geopolitical stability, then global supply chain factors. All these factors will influence our budget, because currently we forecast the budget based on the assumption that the crude

0: due to external budget, mm-hmm. due to external,
1: external factors. Right.
0: Nonetheless, mm-hmm. from what I see, Ned, because budget, national budget is tabled under the 13th Malaysia Plan.
1: Right.
0: So this is our second budget.
1: Mm-hmm.
0: 2026 is the first budget under 13th Malaysia Plan.
1: Right.
0: So budget 2026 laid the groundwork.
1: Mm-hmm.
0: Yeah.
1: Mm-hmm.
0: Starting the initial subsidy rationalization,
1: mm-hmm.
0: launching the 13th infrastructure pipeline.
1: Mm-hmm.
0: So for the second budget, that is budget 2027 under the Malaysian 13th plan.
1: Mm-hmm.
0: So this one is considered as a midterm rollout.
1: Mm-hmm.
0: The government will expand high value industries,
1: mm-hmm.
0: energy transition scaling, advancing regional autonomy under MA63.
1: Mm-hmm.
0: Then as we move forward,
1: right,
0: budget 2028, that will become our midterm review phase. And then under budget 2029, we are looking forward consolidation and scaling of capital project.
1: Right.
0: Yeah. Then the last one, budget 2030 under 13th Malaysia, 13
1: Malaysia plan. Right.
0: That is the year of our dream, shared prosperity.
1: Right.
0: 2030, where we will become a high income nation.
1: Mm-hmm.
0: So by 2030,
1: mm-hmm.
0: the budget will target on achieving high income status,
1: mm-hmm.
0: fiscal deficit below 3%,
1: mm-hmm.
0: and then we will become a high income nation where we will achieve high productivity and innovation.
1: Right.
0: You and me, we enjoy a better quality of life, just right. like advanced countries.
1: Right, mm. right, right.
0: So, how do we measure? We will see. We know when we see the by 2030.
1: Okay, that is literally less than 5 years from
0: yes,
1: now.
0: Yes.
1: Okay, if you want to count by numbers, that is literally what? 4 years, less than 4 years.
0: Yes.
1: No, it's already 2026. Now, mm. next year, we're talking about 2027.
0: Mm.
1: And that is the perspective. Well, definitely, we want the families, you know, to become more financially secure in the long term. Not just the families, but all walks of life to be secured. And Malaysia, our country, our beloved country, also needs a stronger economy that creates better paying jobs, like what you mentioned earlier, mm-hmm. and sustainable business opportunities.
0: Yes.
1: Well, definitely we are continue to wish that to turn to economic growth, employment, and the future of Malaysian businesses as well at the same time.
0: Yeah. So to make it simple,
1: mm-hmm.
0: like for in short term, like in within 12 months,
1: mm-hmm.
0: so we look for cost of living relief,
1: mm-hmm.
0: the assistance and funding, the grant provided by government.
1: Mm-hmm.
0: So in medium term, 2 to 3 years, we look forward to have real wage growth and infrastructure development.
1: Mm-hmm.
0: So in long term, we look for structural economic transformation, whereby 2030,
1: mm-hmm.
0: we are having high productivity, high mm-hmm. innovation, mm-hmm. where people are earning high income,
1: mm-hmm.
0: yeah, having all sorts of indicators of good quality of life.
1: Right. Well, that is, okay, we've been talking about the budget, like the role of the Madani government, the role of Sarawak government, because we're here in Sarawak, like to provide the best for Malaysians, for Sarawakians. So I think this is slightly out of topic, indirectly. What would you want to encourage the Malaysians to be more prudent in their spending, but at the same time to actually support the initiatives by the government, like the Madani government keep on giving out the incentives, okay, like the Budi Madani, but what would the Malaysian should do to help back the government? You know, maybe you can actually give Malaysians some tips, like, you know, what should they do? Do not spend unnecessarily, you know, be mindful. That is one of it. So maybe other tips that you can actually share to call out to the Malaysian to also support the initiatives by the government. I mean, like, it has to work both ways.
0: Yes.

0: even in a very simple way, we do not overspend.
1: Correct.
0: Yeah.
1: Correct.
0: This is very important.
1: Right.
0: We shall not have any unnecessary spending or having borrowing.
1: Oh, yes. Yeah, yes.
0: For extravagant events, which are unnecessary. For example, we shall not borrow money for, let's say, a lot of money for renovation. House renovation,
1: right. Or even change new car.
0: And then overseas traveling.
1: Right.
0: Luxurious lifestyle when we only earn not so much money.
1: Right.
0: Then we also can utilize our backyard. Where the government is emphasizes now, for example, home gardening, backyard gardening.
1: Right.
0: You can plant your what do you plant at
1: your
0: backyard?
1: The coconut trees.
0: Coconut trees.
1: I have the coconut trees.
0: And
1: also the
0: mango.
1: I used to have mangoes, but now is the what is wachiku in English? Wachiku. That one is I share with the nature. So that is definitely even the basic one, even the curry leaves. You know, like, I mean, it's not that we don't support the local SMEs when they sell it, like the Kubaria, if we're in Kuching, like, you know, I do support them go there and to purchase the fresh ingredients, you know, for the kitchen. But it's good to actually grow, to have our own gardening. Be a modern gardener. Yeah, at the same time, it's good for your mental health. Yeah, it is really important, especially after we talk about the post COVID. Now, mental health is also important. And well, talking about budget 2027, I really hope that there is some emphasis. You know, the government, the Maladi government, also emphasize on the mental health aspect for the Malaysians.
0: Yes.
1: Yeah.
0: Yeah. Now, I think at micro level, besides home gardening and saving, or avoid unnecessary spending. I think at the same time, we need to know how to use our money for investment.
1: Right.
0: But we need to learn how to avoid scammer as well.
1: That is another totally different topic that we can do another time. Scammer. You're right.
0: And then at larger, for long term, I think we still need to come back to education, where education and then skill improvement, so that we enhance our added value, so that we can increase our productivity to earn higher income.
1: Right, that's correct. Now, we talk about Malaysia's COP. Now, let's emphasize back to our economic Sarawak. Our Sarawak Maju Makmur. Okay, for Sarawakian, Dr. Ting, what should be Sarawak's main priorities in budget 2027, and what areas do you think deserve the biggest allocation in this year's in next year's budget?
0: If you say Sarawak main priorities in budget 2027, I think the first one will be healthcare, second will be education, then the third one will be environmental concerns. So the first one will be healthcare. Allow me to talk more about healthcare because it's everyone's matter. It's very important in our life.
1: True.
0: So I hope that the government will allocate more money for infrastructure and medical training hospitals, higher allowances for doctors, dentists and nurses.
1: Right.
0: Now we are having shortage of doctors, especially in rural areas. And then we hope for enforcement of government insurance implementation, elderly care, rehabilitation of dilapidated rural clinics, that is clinic desa, especially in interior district like Kapit, Baram, Muka, Limban.
1: Right. Yes.
0: We also hope for acceleration of health autonomy under MA63. Expansion of mobile health clinics and flying doctor services to reach to remote lone houses to ensure communities receive regular checkup, maternal care and chronic disease monitoring, upgrading regional hospital and medical equipment. So this include, Nat, this include modern diagnostic tools and equipment. Right. Outsourcing instrument or equipment for treatment or healthcare.
1: Mm-hmm.
0: Then expand capital expenditure for Sarawak General Hospital in Kuching.
1: Right.
0: Then heart center in Kota Samarahan.
1: Mm-hmm.
0: And then other capital expenditure for regional specialist hospitals in Cebu, Imiri, mm-hmm. and Bintulu.
1: So basically spread out from Kuching and then go to Central Sarawak, then mm-hmm. Northern Sarawak. And that is exactly what our Sarawak government is doing, you know, for the past decade, yeah. Focusing on the basic infra like the road construction, and now we know, like for Kuching in particular, the Kuching city, the capital city, we are looking at the hydrogen economy via AATR. Yeah. So now, back to the budget 2027. How will the budget 2027 address Sarawak's infrastructure needs, you know, particularly in improving road connectivity, public transportation, you know, water supply, internet connectivity, and electricity access in rural areas?
0: Mm. This is a very important question when it comes to infrastructure needs, because Sarawak is very big.
1: Mm-hmm.
0: Yeah, there. We have to drive a few hours before we can reach to another district.
1: Right, right.
0: Yeah, so we hope that the government, the federal budget, will address more support for road connectivity and highway links.
1: Mm-hmm.
0: This include feeder and link roads.
1: Mm-hmm.
0: So direct allocation to build feeder road linking interior agricultural and rural towns
1: mm-hmm.
0: to the completed Pan-Borneo Highway trunk line.
1: Right.
0: Yeah. Trans-Borneo and border network. Mm-hmm. So we need more funding to advance critical section of the Sabah Sarawak link road
1: mm-hmm.
0: and then border trade road connecting rural district to mm-hmm. regional hubs.
1: Right.
0: Then you also mentioned about public transportation.
1: Right.
0: As we see now, the construction is ongoing in Kota Samarahan,
1: right.
0: in Kuching.
1: In Kuching.
0: We always go back late because of traffic jam.
1: Yeah, I mean, I do feel like Kuching now is like giving me the KL vibe with the traffic, and it's like so it is a good feeling. I don't get me wrong, that is part and parcel to be a high income region.
0: So we continue to mm-hmm. expect government to fund public transportation
1: right.
0: and regional transit,
1: mm-hmm.
0: Such as Kuching Urban Transportation System, mm-hmm. Autonomous Rapid Transit ART Network,
1: right.
0: and then rural air services. This is also very important.
1: Yes.
0: So we hope for continued support for of federal subsidy for essential feeder flight
1: mm-hmm.
0: connecting isolated interior settlements to urban centers.
1: Mm-hmm.
0: You also mentioned about what we expect for water supply infrastructure.
1: Mm-hmm. Mm-hmm.
0: So we hope the cooperation between federal and state can continue to join finance the 13 Malaysia plan to expand treated water treatment plants
1: mm-hmm.
0: and submarine pipeline network. And they also focus on high capacity rainwater harvesting,
1: mm-hmm.
0: gravity feed system, localized water filtration plant for
1: right.
0: inland villages in poorer district.
1: Right.
0: Well, for internet and digital connectivity,
1: mm-hmm.
0: we look for funding. Mm-hmm. Hope funding will come in for satellite broadband installation.
1: Mm-hmm.
0: And then, of course, expand 5G tower coverage in low density rural and border zone.
1: Mm-hmm.
0: We hope for federal support to expand fiber optic landing nodes in Santubon
1: mm-hmm.
0: to strengthen Sarawak's position as the regional digital transit hub.
1: Right.
0: Then,
1: right.
0: just now, the last one that you mentioned mm-hmm. is electricity access.
1: Right.
0: Yeah.
1: Right.
0: This one, we hope that the government, regardless whether a federal or state government, continue mm-hmm. to subsidize the Sarawak alternative rural electricity Vacation scheme.
1: Yes.
0: Yeah, to install off-grid solar, micro hydro system in isolated district. Then allocate more capital expenditure to extend the main high voltage transmission grid to secondary industrial towns and agricultural hubs. All these are very important.
1: Very important.
0: Yeah. When come to infrastructure.
1: And talking about infrastructure, now we also look at how the direction talk about the new economy. So what additional measures that Sarawak can expect from Budget 2027 to strengthen its role as a key contributor to Malaysia's energy transition, including renewable energy and green industries, Dr. Ting?
0: Yeah, Ned, nowadays everyone talk about carbon, talk about energy transition, green energy, AI.
1: Right.
0: Yeah. Right. So what measure can Sarawak expect from Budget 2027? I think the first one would be we expect the federal government to extend the tax. GITA or GITE tax, and then to broaden the scope, especially for utility scale, integrated solar plus storage project, and independent energy service models.
1: Right.
0: And then this is important, so that storage technology allow Sarawak Energy to buffer its massive hydroelectric generation and stabilize power supply to continuous high load consumer such as AI data center park and industrial smelters in Sarawak.
1: Right now
0: we need more funding. Currently the funding are from multinational consortium partners and also from multilateral development bank, from blended finance facilities, state-owned utility investment and private capital. But we also hope that the federal government can really support us, give us more money, more grant, tax or incentive or rebate for the energy storage tax credit for supporting hydrogen economy, especially H2 hubs, and then for cross-border power interconnection and grid modernization. We hope that federal government can extend development expenditure to high voltage submarine and land transmission cables. And then another very important one is the carbon capture, utilization and storage, CCAS framework. This one is important. The government has done that. I hope that the government will continue to do it, where the government continue to provide financial tax credit for companies who invest in carbon capture and offshore carbon storage infrastructure. So under the national CCAS regulatory framework.
1: Okay. Right. Now, you earlier mentioned about MA63. So how does the government plan to ensure that Budget 2027 supports the implementation of commitments under the Malaysia Agreement 1963, particularly in area that directly affects Sarawak's development and autonomy?
0: Yeah, Ned, Malaysia Agreement 1963, MA63, we talk about it, I think, almost every day. We hope for more autonomy, especially for healthcare and education, because we really need funding for these two sectors.
1: Right.
0: Yeah, because of our geographical location and the hope and the dream of Sarawakian. So, the Malaysian federal government will continue their support under the MA63. How do they do that? I think now they have, the federal government has shifted from centralized decision making toward fiscal decentralization. So you could see that the federal government is constitutionally required to review and disperse special grant to Sarawak the federal government has done that.
1: Mm-hmm.
0: Yeah. The federal government escalated the interim annual special grant to $600 million.
1: Mm-hmm.
0: Yeah. And then Sarawak government has submitted a formal proposal for a dynamic 5 to 10% revenue sharing module.
1: Okay.
0: So in addition,
1: mm-hmm.
0: We also look for autonomy in public project implementation, where $50 million is a treasure.
1: Mm-hmm.
0: So why it is required? This is to eliminate administrative bottlenecks and project delay caused by centralized approval in Putrajaya.
1: Right.
0: So the federal government delegated full authority to mm-hmm. Sarawak Technical Agency,
1: right.
0: JKR.
1: Right,
0: I think
1: right.
0: you know
1: JKR
0: about
1: Sarawak.
0: It.
1: Yeah. Yes.
0: And Department of Irrigation Drainage
1: right.
0: to approve and then to implement federal public development project value up to $50
1: million.
0: Right. So the direct consequences are mm-hmm. now we can... This allows state to speed up school repairs.
1: Mm.
0: We don't mm-hmm. have to wait. Mm-hmm. Rural health clinic upgrade.
1: Right.
0: Feeder road construction directly using local contractors.
1: Yes.
0: Yeah. And then you will see devolution of education and healthcare administrative powers as
1: mm-hmm.
0: well.
1: Mm-hmm.
0: Yeah. Education and healthcare historically mm-hmm. sit under the federal list. But then
1: right.
0: now... the ongoing MSCC3
1: yes,
0: negotiation
1: right.
0: Have agreed to delegate operational management
1: to
0: so
1: the Sarawak government.
0: Yeah, this right. gives Sarawak government a direct role in selecting contractors,
1: right.
0: overseeing the refurbishment of more than 1,000 poor, dilapidated rural schools.
1: Right, right,
0: mm.
1: right.
0: So in terms of health infrastructure, federal government now has delegated administrative power to address local staffing shortages,
1: right.
0: recruit medical specialists,
1: mm-hmm.
0: and then plan regional health facility
1: mm-hmm.
0: according to geographical needs. We also see co-development of energy and natural resources.
1: Mm-hmm.
0: Federal government recognized Sarawak right over the gas distribution
1: mm-hmm.
0: and clean energy development under state legislation, enable Petros, that is Petron Sarawak Berhad,
1: yeah,
0: Petros. To operate as the sole gas aggregator in the state.
1: Mm-hmm.
0: So, aligning with national energy framework like NETR
1: mm-hmm.
0: with state initiative to support mm-hmm. green hydrogen, hydropower grid,
1: mm-hmm.
0: carbon capture project. So all this, Ned, we can see that some are implemented, some are ongoing,
1: mm-hmm.
0: some delegation of power from federal to state government, especially for healthcare and education, are ongoing.
1: Mm-hmm.
0: It is not a smooth road, but it is on the right track going on. Yeah.
1: Wait, this is definitely
0: good news for Sarawak.
1: Good news for Sarawak. Good news. Actually, this is like to cutting the red tapes.
0: Yeah.
1: And then this is the direction that everyone is needed, not just at the government level, but also at the people's level.
0: Mm.
1: And I think we can do one last question, a quick one. Okay, how can... Now, we talked about just now about the people. And now... we don't forget our young Sarawakians. So how can young Sarawakians benefit from Budget 2027?
0: Thank you. Well, uh-huh. Young Sarawakian,
1: mm-hmm.
0: For Sarawak government, we define young aged 15 to 40.
1: Mm-hmm.
0: To federal government, they define young as 15 to 30 only.
1: Mm-hmm.
0: But we follow... state government definition of young Sarawakian from 15 to 40.
1: Yeah. Yes.
0: So for young group, for example, right, for university and college students,
1: mm-hmm.
0: what can they get from budget 2027?
1: Mm-hmm.
0: I think they will get support, specific financial allocation for tertiary education
1: mm-hmm.
0: and campus welfare, such as campus food security, mm-hmm. Student welfare, including financial and mental health care support.
1: Right.
0: Free flight ticket subsidy for public university students returning home during Raya.
1: Right. Okay.
0: Yeah. All
1: right.
0: And then for TVET graduates and technical job seekers, mm-hmm. they are young people also.
1: Mm-hmm.
0: Mm-hmm. The government can provide incentive mm-hmm. for AI literacy training,
1: mm-hmm.
0: apprenticeship program mm-hmm. under national plan.
1: Right.
0: And then outcome-based investment incentive, prioritize high-value tech, energy transition, and digital services.
1: Mm-hmm.
0: This will prepare the young people
1: mm-hmm.
0: yeah, for a high-paying technical job in emerging sectors.
1: Right.
0: We also have a lot of
1: gig economy.
0: Yeah,
1: they are
0: digital freelancer,
1: yes,
0: remote workers.
1: The freelancers, yes.
0: Yeah, they are tech youth.
1: Mm-hmm.
0: So I think the government can provide incentive for this group of people.
1: Right.
0: Yeah, for subscription of premium AI tools.
1: Mm-hmm.
0: Yeah, upon module completion
1: mm-hmm.
0: or accelerate rollout of national digital literacy
1: mm-hmm.
0: and lifelong learning initiative.
1: Right, lifelong learning initiative.
0: Yeah,
1: correct.
0: Then for young entrepreneur
1: mm-hmm.
0: who just start the businesses,
1: right,
0: what can they get?
1: Mm-hmm.
0: I think they will get a lot, especially for microfinancing.
1: Mm-hmm.
0: Yeah, expansion of local supply development and technology transfer.
1: Mm-hmm.
0: For low income group people like young couple B40
1: mm-hmm.
0: or young working parents,
1: mm-hmm.
0: I think the government will continue to provide targeted cash transfer,
1: mm-hmm.
0: fuel subsidy,
1: mm-hmm.
0: and then support for flexible work arrangement and affordable childcare incentive.
1: Mm-hmm.
0: Yeah, this is very important for young couple because when they go to work, somebody need to look after their children.
1: Their children.
0: Yeah.
1: Right.
0: So I hope that the government will look into this aspect so that the young people
1: mm-hmm.
0: they can focus on their work. And at the same time, they feel good because their childcare support is there.
1: Correct.
0: Mm.
1: All right. And as we come to the end of this special program on Malaysia's Budget 2027, one message stands out. Yes, Dr. Ting, that a national budget is ultimately about people. And it is about whether families can manage their expenses, whether young Malaysians can find meaningful employment, or whether businesses can grow, or whether communities across the country have access to the services and opportunities they need. And the challenge for policy makers, mind you, is that
0: yes.
1: to balance immediate concerns yes. with
0: correct.
1: Long-term national ambitions, supporting those who need help today while building yes. a stronger, more resilient economy for the future. We as Malaysians, we should look beyond the headline figures and ask a simple but important question: will the budget make a meaningful difference to our lives? And thank you to Associate Professor Dr. Ting Siu King. She is the Associate Professor of Economics from Faculty of Business and Management, University of Technology, MARA, UiTM Sarawak Branch, and for sharing your insights. And thank you to our listeners for joining us. I am Nat Kamal, and this has been our special discussion on Malaysia's Budget 2027. Thank you. Terima kasih. Kamsia. Okay. Mak kasih for listening, and take care and have a good day. And selamat maju jaya Malaysia. Salam maju Malaysia. Salam segulai sejalai. This is Nat Kamal. I shall leave you with ABBA, Money Money, and Kit Sante, Ambani Money, on Red FM.
0: Thank you.
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1: As Malaysia prepares for the upcoming Super El Nino phenomenon, extreme hot and dry weather is expected to affect our daily lives. Reduced rainfall means a higher risk of prolonged drought, water supply shortages and forest fires that trigger haze. But it doesn't stop there. Extreme temperatures increase the risk of heat exhaustion, dehydration and heat stroke, especially in young children and the elderly. 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

animals are a common sight, but teaching our children how to interact with them safely is very essential. Never let kid approach, pet, or assume a stray dog is safe, even if it's wear a collar or looks friendly. 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Safe habit keep our children and animals protected. 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
1: Good afternoon and salam, Malaysia Madani. This is 2 p.m. news from Red FM English of RTM Sarawak. And the news in full. The development of roads and bridges in coastal areas is part of the government's long-term plan to strengthen the connectivity network in Sarawak. Deputy Minister of Urban Planning and Land Administration and Environment, Dato' Len Talib Saleh, said the completion of the Batang Palo Bridge is another proof of the government's ongoing commitment in realizing this plan for the well-being of the people. The facility provides an alternative route for road users while enhancing the efficiency of residents' mobility. And he said this to reporters after witnessing the final connection of the Batang Palo Bridge in Muka. Meanwhile, the Member of Parliament for Tanjung Manis, Dato' Yusuf Abdul Wahab, has proposed that the ferry service be relocated to another area once the bridge project in the current location is completed. The Batang Palo Bridge, set for completion soon, will put an end to the reliance of Pulau Buruit residents on the ferry services they have long depended on. Therefore, the hopes the ferry service can be utilized in other areas that still face challenges regarding land connectivity. In addition, the existing ferry ramp facilities also require maintenance to facilitate the monitoring of the bridge structure and to support any river-based operations. Apart from that, the Kuching South City Council MBKS received a visit from Pakistani delegation and its headquarters in Padungan yesterday. The visit aimed to study the implementation of the Child Friendly Cities Initiative, CFCI, under the United Nations Children Fund, UNICEF. The 11-member delegation was led by the Director of the Labour Development Authority, the LDA, by Muhammad Ubaid Iqbal. Kuching South Mayor Dato' Wee Hong Sang said the implementation of CFCI by MBKS encompasses four key areas, namely child survival and development, learning, protection and participation. The MBKS has also established the Kuching South Children Council as a platform to discuss community issues and contribute views to urban planning. And finally, several main roads in the Betong district will be temporarily closed this Sunday for the Liar Cycling Carnival. Betong District Police Chief DSP Wan Muhammad Ali Wan Malik said the closures will be in effect from 8 a.m. to 12 p.m. Affected routes include the highway stretching from the Liar Junction to the Betong Interchange and continuing to the Betong Traffic Light Intersection. Other affected routes include the stretch from the traffic light intersections to Jalan Bebangai, continuing to the Jalan Padeh Gerai Highway Junction and on to the Ulu Paku Bukit Saban Junction P-turn. The route from the Debak Junction P-turn to the Ulu Paku Bukit Saban Junction P-turn will also be closed. And the eighth edition of the Liar Cycling Carnival is taking place from today until Sunday at the Liar Rural Transformation Center RTC. Alright, the news bulletin was edited by Rosita Ampong from the News and Current Affairs sections of RTM Kuching. Salam, Malaysia Madani.

0: Today in history in Sarawak, we turn to the archives to commemorate the significant events that have shaped our state's history. 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
1: On this day in 2005, a total of 100 people attended free eye examinations and blood glucose tests held at Dilundu Community Hall in conjunction with World Sight Day and International White Cane Day 2005. The program, organized by the Sarawak Society for the Blind, SSB Kuching, aimed to raise public awareness about the importance of eye care. Screening results revealed that approximately 10% of participants experienced vision problems, while another 5% had high blood sugar levels. The examinations involve eye specialists from the medical department, the Sarawak Society for the Blind, staff from the Sarawak General Hospital, Lunduk District Hospital, and members of the Diabetes Association of Malaysia Sarawak branch. SSB Chairman Joseph Kwek stated that more screening programs of this nature would be conducted in the future, particularly in rural areas.
0: Today in history in Sarawak, we turn to the archives to commemorate the significant events that have shaped our state's history. Only on Red FM.
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3: On this day, October 9th in 2003, the official opening ceremony of the National Blood Center was held at Tun Razak Road, Kuala Lumpur. The National Blood Center was initially established in 1955 and known as the Selangor Blood Bank, managed by the British Red Cross volunteer team at the Kuala Lumpur General Hospital building. Later, its name was changed to the Kuala Lumpur Hospital Blood Bank and was upgraded to the Blood Transfusion Services Center in 1972. Subsequently, in the year 2000, its name was changed to the National Blood Center. The National Blood Center is an institution under the Ministry of Health that serves as a coordination and reference center in the field of transfusion medicine, as well as conduct blood collection for the center region, namely the Federal Territory, Negeri Sembilan and Western Pahang. It also supplies blood and blood products for the use of patients in government and private hospitals across Kuala Lumpur and Putrajaya.
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4: Stray animals are a common sight, but teaching our children how to interact with them safely is very essential. 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

0: Yes, welcome back to the show, everybody. Still with me, Midday Duo, and I'm DJ LZ, and we have our lovely co-host DJ Felicia J today, and we are talking about hobbies and whether they are important in our life, right? Like I said in the segment one, what is your hobby and why do you love it, right? Felicia, let's start with simple question. What is your hobby? And you know, please don't tell me that your hobby is disturbing me while I'm trying to work.
1: First of all, disturbing you is not a hobby, okay? It's a special talent. But honestly, I think hobbies can be different for everyone. Like, some people enjoy listening to music, watching movie, exercising, baking, traveling, or spending time outdoor. Personally, I think a hobby is something like you enjoy doing in your free time. It's something that make you feel good, give you excitement, or help you forget about your problems for a little while.
0: Yes, that's correct. I agree. You know, I think the best part is that a hobby, you know, doesn't have to be expensive, right? You don't need to buy an expensive camera to enjoy photography. You don't need to, you know, to be a professional kitchen to enjoy cooking. And of course, and you definitely don't need to become a famous singer just because you love singing, right?
1: Yeah, exactly. Like, you can sing in the shower and nobody needs to buy a ticket.
0: Yeah, of course, unless your neighbors start asking you to stop.
1: Hey, at least I'm giving them a free concert. But seriously, I think sometimes people misunderstand hobbies. They think like a hobby must be something productive, something that earns money, or something that makes them better at a particular skill. But what if your hobby is simply drawing in a notebook because it relaxes you? What if you enjoy walking in the evening because it helps you clear your mind? That should count too.
0: Absolutely, Felicia. You know what? Not everything we do has to become a business or a side hustle, right?
1: Yes.
0: Because what? Nowadays, people, sometimes they feel pressure to turn every interest into an income.
1: Mm-hmm.
0: I mean, like, you enjoy baking, start selling cakes.
1: Yeah.
0: You enjoy photography, start charging clients. I mean, like, Even if you enjoy playing games, just become a streamer, right?
1: Yes, and suddenly the things that you used to enjoy become another job. Imagine like baking a cake just for fun, but then everybody start placing order. Now you measure ingredient at midnight and wondering why you ever told anyone you could bake.
0: Yeah, that's so true. You know what? Sometimes it's perfectly fine to do, you know, something just because it makes you happy. All right, listeners, here's a question for you. What is one hobby you enjoy or one hobby you always wanted to try? Maybe it's learning to play musical instrument, traveling somewhere new, painting, gardening, or whatever, learning how to cook, or your favorite dish, or whatever you want to do.
1: Yes, and if you don't have a hobby right now, don't worry, you haven't failed at life.
0: Yes.
1: Maybe you just haven't discovered some things that you truly enjoy yet. You can start small, trying something new, explore different interests, and see what makes you excited.
0: Yeah, exactly, Felicia. A hobby should bring some enjoyment into your life, you know, not give you another reason to stress.
1: Exactly.
0: All right, coming up, we're going to discuss something even more important, right, Felicia?
1: Yes.
0: How hobbies can affect our mood and our stress levels and our overall well-being.
1: 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We'll be right back on Midday Duo.
0: Yes.

0: Our roads are getting more crowded, and the risks are higher than ever. Whether you are driving a car or riding a motorcycle, safety is a shared responsibility. According to recent statistics, motorcyclists make up over 60% of all road fatalities, with speed and negligence being the leading causes of accidents. Every time you take the wheel or twist the throttle, remember that someone is waiting for you to come home safely. Let's change the statistics. Drive smart, ride safe, and look out for one another.
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0: And we are back on Midday Duo with DJ Elzy here with DJ
1: Felicia. Hello, everyone.
0: Yeah, we are discussing whether hobbies are important in life, right, Felicia? Now, let's talk about everyday routines. Many of us wake up, get ready, go to work, deal with responsibilities, come home, eat dinner, and then prepare to do it all again tomorrow. But you know what? Sometimes life feels like we are stuck, you know, on the repeat, right?
1: Absolutely. Monday comes, then Tuesday, Wednesday, Thursday, and suddenly it's Friday, and you wondering where the entire weeks went. And by the time the weekend arrive, you're too tired to do anything except lie down and scroll through social media.
0: Exactly. That's why I think hobbies can be important, right? They give us something different to look forward to. Instead of spending every day and thinking about responsibilities, we can make time for something that belongs to us.
1: Exactly. And hobby can help us manage stress. For example, some people feel relaxed when they listen to music, either enjoy exercising, gardening, painting, or going for a walk. So when you're doing some things that we enjoy, it can give our mind a break from everyday worries.
0: And you know what? Sometimes a hobby helps us, you know, express feelings that we don't know how to put into words. Like, for instance, someone who enjoys writing, you know, might use a journal to reflect on their day. Someone who loves music might listen to their favorite songs when they need encouragement.
1: Yes, or someone might dance in the room after a stressful day.
0: Yeah, Felicia, are you speaking from personal experience?
1: Well, I'm not confirming or denying anything, but if a good song come out, don't expect me to sit still, you know?
0: Yeah, fair enough, you know. And honestly, I think sometimes moving around to favorite song is exactly what we need to lift up our mood.
1: Yes, and another thing I like about hobby is that they can help us learn more about ourselves. Maybe you think you're not creative, but one day you try painting and discover that you actually enjoy it. Maybe you start jogging just to stay active, and eventually you realize you love being outdoors. So you never knew what you might discover until you try it.
0: That's a great point. Hobbies can also help us, you know, meet people with similar interests, joining a sports club, a photography group, a dance class, which is very interesting, right?
1: Yes.
0: Or even a gardening community can help us to build friendships.
1: Yes. Anyway, imagine meeting someone who loves the same music as you, or someone who share your passions or cooking. Suddenly, you got something in common and the conversations can become very easier.
0: I agree with you. You know what? But let's be clear. Hobbies aren't a magical solution to every problem. It's not a magical solution to every problem. We still have responsibilities, and
1: yes,
0: sometimes we need, you know, other forms of support when life becomes difficult, right?
1: Yes.
0: But however, Felicia, making a little time for something enjoyable can be, you know, one helpful way to take care of ourselves.
1: Definitely. And listeners, remember this, you don't need to spend 3 hours on a hobby every day. Even 15 or 20 minutes doing something you enjoy can be a very nice start point for yourself.
0: Yeah, so here's another question to think about. When you're feeling tired or stressed, what activity helps you feel refreshed? Is it listening to music, cooking, playing football, watching a movie, or simply spending time with your pet?
1: Well, whatever it is, make room for it when you can, because taking a break doesn't automatically mean you're being lazy. Sometimes it's part of looking after yourself.
0: Beautifully said. You know, Felicia, after the break, we're tackling a challenge that many adults face. How do we make time for hobbies when our schedules are already packed?
1: Because some of us have hobby, but our hobbies are waiting for us to have free time.
0: And of course, sometimes that free time is hiding somewhere between work, laundry, and washing the dishes.
1: Don't remind me about the laundry.
0: Alright, stay with us. 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This is Frederick Wellington, My Heart and Soul.

What if we told you the universe is just waiting to be discovered, right from your own home? 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This message is brought to you by Red FM.

0: 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And I'm DJ LZ together with DJ
1: Felicia. Hello, yeah, everybody.
0: We'll talk about what hobbies are and how they can bring enjoyment into our lives. And now, let's face a very real problem: finding time for them. Felicia, have you ever wanted to try something new but you kept postponing it because you were too busy?
1: Well, I say all the time, like, you tell yourself, I'll start next week, then next week's become next month, and suddenly it's the end of the year. You even buy the things you need for the hobby. Maybe you buy a book, some art supply, or workout clothes, and then those things just sit there waiting for you.
0: Yeah, We call it procrastination. Procrastination is our enemies, right? So the workout clothes, sometimes buying the sportswear feel like the workout itself.
1: Exactly. So you wear new outfit once, take a nice pictures, and then the outfit become part of your regular wardrobe.
0: Yes, that's hilarious, you know. But I think one reason we struggle is that we imagine a hobby needs a lot of time. And we might think, like, if I cannot spend 2 hours exercising, there's no point. Or if I cannot finish an entire painting today, I'll do it another time. But we can start small, right, Felicia?
1: Yes. If you enjoy reading, start with 5 or 10 pages a day. If you want to exercise, try a short walk. If you enjoy cooking, prepare one new recipe on the weekend. You don't have to be perfect and you don't have to do everything at once.
0: Yes, exactly. And you don't have to spend a lot of money either, because there are plenty of hobbies that cost little or nothing to start. Because you know what? You can take walks, write stories, listen to music, learn simple drawing techniques, try home workouts, you know, takes photographs using your phone.
1: Yes, and you can even grow some plants at home. Although if you're anything like me, you might need to learn how to keep the plants alive first.
0: You know what? That's a hobby within a hobby: gardening and learning how not to kill your plants.
1: Exactly. And another thing is to stop comparing yourself, ourselves with one people's. Okay, you might see someone online who paints beautifully, run every morning, or plays the guitar like professionals, but remember, you're seeing their progress, not necessarily all the time it took them to get there.
0: Very true. Your hobby is your own journey. You don't need to compete with anybody. If you are learning to play the guitar, you can only manage 3 chords. That's still a progress.
1: And if you try a hobby and discover you don't enjoy it, that's okay too. You can try something else. You're allowed to change your interests.
0: Exactly, absolutely. A hobby should fit your life, your budget, your interests, and of course, it shouldn't become a burden. And here's a reminder to those of us who work long hours of have a family responsibilities. You know, sometimes the best plan is simply to schedule a little personal time when it is realistic. Even a small amount of time can give you something enjoyable to look forward to, right?
1: Yeah, so listener, let's make this practical, okay? Think of one hobby you like to try or return to. What one small step you could take this week? Maybe like bought a book, cook a new dish, take a walk after dinner, or spend 15 minutes learning something online.
0: And don't forget, don't wait until your life is completely stress-free to start enjoying yourself. Because you know, life is short. If we wait for the perfect time, we might be waiting like forever.
1: Yeah, absolutely. That's right. So you don't need a perfect schedule. You just need to find a little space for the things that make you feel alive.
0: That's correct. That's correct, Felicia. You know, we have learned that hobbies don't need to be expensive, impressive, or time-consuming. They just need to be mean something to you.
1: And please, if your hobby is sleeping, at least set an alarm if you have somewhere important to be.
0: Yeah, Felicia, you just ruined somebody's favorite hobby.
1: I'm just trying to keep everyone responsible.
0: Yeah, all right, everyone, we are approaching the end of today's discussion, but don't go anywhere just yet, because we will wrap up our conversation and leave you with one final thought. But here, El Supply, Lost in Love, or Red FM for Variety.

0: Sugar refers to the substance that gives a sweet taste to food and drink. But excessive sugar intake can increase the risk of obesity and further increase the risk of diseases such as diabetes and heart disease, and lead to the formation of dental caries. 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

0: Yeah, and just like that, we're coming to the end of another fun conversation here on Midday Duo. I'm DJ LZ, together with DJ
1: Felicia.
0: Yeah, and today we've been asking a simple but, you know what, meaningful question. Is hobby important in life? Right, Felicia, after everything we've discussed, what's your final answer?
1: Well, my answer is yes. I believe hobbies are important because they give us opportunity to enjoy ourselves, explore our interests, learn few things, and take a break from our everyday routine. But I also think we need to remember that everybody is different. Not everyone has the same interest, the same amount of free time, and the same opportunity. So don't feel pressured to have an exciting hobby just because everybody else seems to have one.
0: Right, exactly. I completely agree with that. For me, the important thing, you know what, to find something that brings a little happiness to your life, right? It doesn't have to be something impressive. It doesn't have to make you famous. It doesn't, you know, certainly doesn't have to make you money.
1: Exactly. So if you enjoy baking, bake because you love it. If you enjoy singing, sing because it's make you happy. And if you love hiking, go out and enjoy nature when you can. If you love collecting cute mug, well, just make sure you still have a space in your kitchen.
0: Yeah. Yeah, exactly, Felicia. I feel like you are speaking to someone specific with that one.
1: Well, I'm speaking for everybody who has ever said, I have enough mug, and then bought another one.
0: Wow, that one you need to control your budget lah. You want to buy buy another mug, you know, I already have 5 in my house. All right, listener, you heard our opinions. Now we want to hear from you. If you're listening to us right now, we'd love for you to join the conversation. But you know what? Tell us, do you think having hobby is important in life? And what is your favorite hobby? Please leave us your comment on our Facebook page, Red FM English RTM Sarawak. Or are you into sports, music, cooking? Tell me anything, gaming, traveling, reading, gardening, or something completely different.
1: Yes, okay, and if you haven't found your hobby yet, maybe today is the perfect day or perfect time to start thinking about it. Try something new, revisit some things you used to enjoy, or simply make a little time for yourself this week. You never knew, you might discover something that becomes a wonderful part of your life.
0: And please remember, life is not only about working hard, meeting the deadlines, paying the bills, and completing your to-do list. Of course, those things matter, of course, but it's also important, everybody, to make room for moments that make us smile, right?
1: Yes, because sometimes happiness comes from the simplest things, a good song, a delicious meal you cook yourself, a peaceful walk, a new book, or even a few minutes spent doing something you generally enjoy.
0: Beautifully said, Felicia. Thank you so much for joining me today and for sharing your thoughts on this topic.
1: Anyway, thank you to you too, DJ LZ, and for everyone that are listening and spending part of your afternoon with us. We hope you enjoy today's conversations.
0: Yes, everybody. Don't forget that we have the continuation of our program with DJ Chris Knight later on Midday Mix Part 2. This has been Midday Duo. We will talk about everyday life, share ideas, and hopefully give you a reason to smile along the way. I'm DJ LZ.
1: And I'm DJ Felicia J.
0: Yeah, take care of yourself. Enjoy your afternoon. And don't forget to make a little time for the things you love.
1: Find your show and enjoy your hobbies, and remember to have fun all along the way.
0: And now let's get back to the music. Keep it right here and wonderful afternoon. Bye-bye. Take care.

Good afternoon. It's Stella with Prime at 1. The headlines. Budget 2027 expected to strengthen economy, ease people's burden, and several schools nationwide closed as API readings reach unhealthy levels.

0: Budget 2027 is expected to strengthen the national economy, ease the cost of living and safeguard national peace and stability. Home Minister Dato' Sri Saifuddin Nasution Ismail said the budget would continue the Madani government's effort to boost economic prosperity and prioritise public well-being. He said Malaysia's economy grew 5.7% in the first half of 2026 despite global uncertainties, reflecting its resilience under previous Madani budgets. Meanwhile, National Unity Minister Dato' Aaron Dagang and Digital Minister Gobind Singh Dio said forward-looking budget planning is crucial to building a sustainable future, strengthening the economy and improving public well-being. Prime Minister Dato' Sri Anwar Ibrahim is scheduled to table Budget 2027 in a Dewan Rakyat at 3:30pm today. Meanwhile, public health specialist and senior medical lecturer at the Department of Community Health, Faculty of Medicine and Health Sciences, UPM Associate Professor Dr. Aidalina Mahmud said, flying doctor services should be given priority given the lack of proper road infrastructure. She also emphasised the importance of safeguarding the welfare of medical officers and clinical staff. This is to ensure the sustainability of the nation's public healthcare system.
1: Sektor kesihatan adalah satu sektor yang sangat memerlukan tenaga manusia. 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
0: That was Professor Madya Dr. Aidalina. Several schools in the country, including in Kuala Lumpur, were closed on Friday as haze from fires in neighbouring Indonesia pushed air quality to unhealthy levels. Education Minister Fadlina Sidik said state education departments and district education offices had been instructed to monitor conditions and take immediate action when necessary. She acknowledged that school closures affect parents and said future decisions would be announced earlier to give families time to prepare. Yesterday, His Majesty Sultan Ibrahim, King of Malaysia, called for schools to close when air pollutant index readings reach 150 or higher. A total of 37 areas recorded unhealthy API readings as of 9:30am today, with Seremban, Negeri Sembilan registering the highest at 186. Police believe resentment over rejected romantic advances may have been among the motives behind the murder of 16-year-old Irene Sofia Muhammad Khairul Faizal at a secondary school in Yongping, Batu Pahat, last Saturday. In a press conference, Johor Police Chief Dato' Abrahaman Arsad said the motive is still under investigation. He said the 16-year-old male suspect who was detained to assist in the investigation was the victim's classmate. Police have not identified any other individuals involved in the case. During investigations, police recovered a 96-centimetre iron rod believed to have been used in the attack. A blue necktie was wrapped around one end as a handle. The post-mortem found injuries to the victim's head, body and hands. Police also believe a struggle occurred, with signs the victim tried to defend herself. Police arrested two local men and seized 32.73 kilograms of Eramin 5 pills worth an estimated 3.3 million ringgit at Kuching International Airport on September 28. Sarawak Acting Police Commissioner DCP Saifulizan Ishak said the suspects, aged 25 and 39, were arrested at the arrivals hall. Investigations found the drugs were sourced from Johor Bahru and flown to Kuching for distribution. Both suspects were allegedly paid 5,000 ringgit. The syndicate is believed to have operated since August, with the seizure potentially affecting up to more than 164,000 people. Malaysia's wholesale and retail trade sales rose 10.5% year-on-year to 173 billion ringgit in August 2026. The Department of Statistics Malaysia, DOSM, said the volume index grew 3.6% year-on-year, with growth recorded across wholesale trade, retail trade and motor vehicles. The three subsectors contributed a combined 16.4 billion ringgit to the year-on-year increase in sales led by wholesale trade. Coming up, protests clashes as anti-migrant tensions reignite in South Africa. In foreign news, 17 crew members of the Indonesian cargo ship MV Katulistiwa 8 were rescued while its chief officer remained missing after the vessel collided with a barge and sank off Tuban, East Java on Wednesday night. PT Pertamina Transcontinental Operations Director Yudi Wibisono said two nearby tugboats were deployed after receiving a distress signal. The ship was carrying cement from Tuban to Sampit in central Kalimantan when the collision occurred. Search continues for the missing chief officer. U.S. President Donald Trump ruled out attacking Iran before the November 3rd midterm elections, saying Washington is holding productive discussions with Tehran. His remarks followed a surge in oil prices on Thursday amid reports of possible new U.S. strikes. Tensions in the Strait of Hormuz and hostilities involving Yemen's Iran-backed Houthis and Saudi Arabia have pushed prices higher amid U.S. voters' dissatisfaction over rising fuel costs. Brent crude, the international benchmark, rose to $105.88 a barrel before easing to $104.28. Protesters clashed with foreign nationals in South Africa on Thursday amid renewed tensions over migration, following a court order requiring the government to resume processing asylum applications. Violence broke out in Soweto, Johannesburg, and the port city of Durban, with several cars torched and foreign-owned shops looted. The clashes followed fresh protests by movements targeting undocumented migrants after earlier demonstrations this year prompted tens of thousands to leave the country. The National Sports Day 2026 celebrations scheduled for tomorrow at Bukit Jalil have been postponed due to haze. The Youth and Sports Ministry said a new date will be announced once air quality returns to safe levels for outdoor activities. The ministry said the decision was made on the advice and with the agreement of Youth and Sports Minister Dr. Muhammad Taufik Johari as a precaution to protect participants, organisers and the public. And in football, the ASEAN Club Championship 2026-2027. Johor Darul Takzim JDT head coach Cisco Munoz praised his players' energy and performance after their 6-0 win over Cambodia's PKR Sveiriang FC in a Group B match at Sultan Ibrahim Stadium last night. Munoz said his team maintained their intensity despite a lengthy international break, adding that creating chances and staying patient helped them score 5 goals in the second half after leading 1-0 at half-time. Meanwhile, PKR Sveiriang head coach Matthew Mervyn McConkey described the defeat as unacceptable, blaming costly individual mistakes and a loss of focus. He said the team would address their weaknesses ahead of their next match. And finally, F1. Mercedes team principal Toto Wolff reaffirmed his confidence in Kimi Antonelli, saying the team expected both strong performances and setbacks as part of the young Italian's development. Antonelli, 20, has won 8 of the season's 16 races and emerged as a leading contender for the 2026 driver's title. He leads teammate George Russell by 84 points ahead of this weekend's Singapore Grand Prix. Wolff said Mercedes identified Antonelli's potential at age 11 and remains committed to nurturing his talent with guidance from experienced personnel. And now a recap of the headlines. Budget 2027 expected to strengthen economy, ease a people's burden. And several schools nationwide closed as API readings reach unhealthy levels. The news was edited by Oliver During. Salam Malaysia Madani.

0: Today in history in Sarawak, we turn to the archives to commemorate the significant events that have shaped our state's history. 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
1: On this day in 2005, a total of 100 people attended free eye examinations and blood glucose tests held at Dilundu Community Hall in conjunction with World Sight Day and International White Cane Day 2005. The program, organized by the Sarawak Society for the Blind, SSB Kuching, aimed to raise public awareness about the importance of eye care. Screening results revealed that approximately 10% of participants experienced vision problems, while another 5% had high blood sugar levels. The examination

0: Chairman Joseph Kwe stated that more screening programs of this nature would be conducted in the future, particularly in rural areas.
1: Today in history in Sarawak, we turn to the archives to commemorate the significant events that have shaped our state's history. 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
4: On this day, October 9th in 2003, the official opening ceremony of the National Blood Center was held at Tun Razak Road, Kuala Lumpur. The National Blood Center was initially established in 1955 and known as the Selangor Blood Bank, managed by the British Red Cross volunteer team at the Kuala Lumpur General Hospital building. Later, its name was changed to the Kuala Lumpur Hospital Blood Bank and was upgraded to the Blood Transfusion Services Center in 1972. Subsequently, in the year 2000, its name was changed to the National Blood Center. The National Blood Center is an institution under the Ministry of Health that serves as a coordination and reference center in the field of transfusion medicine, as well as conduct blood collection for the central region, namely the Federal Territory, Negeri Sembilan, and Western Pahang. It also supplies blood and blood products for the use of patients in government and private hospitals across Kuala Lumpur and Putrajaya.
1: 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Join us to relive the past as we highlight key events that happened on this very date in history. 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
5: 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Tune in this Friday, 9 October 2026 from 11 a.m. to 12 noon for an information's discussion on the key highlight, expectations and potential impact of Budget 2027. Hashtag Belanjawan 2027. Hashtag Apa Kita Dapat. 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

0: It's been pretty wet and windy with the strongest of the gusts of wind.
1: The temperature got to 21 Celsius at 70 in Fahrenheit.
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1: Hey Redis, what's up guys? This is DJ Chris Knight here on Red FM. So yeah, it's Friday and we're getting closer to the weekend, and today we're talking about one big question. Are 2 days off really enough? But first, let's get you updated to the roads and also the weather across Sarawak here. So if you guys are driving around Kuching today, please take note on the ongoing KUTS construction works along Jalan Tun Juga and some lanes around the Tun Juga flyover, the Jalan Song traffic light junctions, and the connection slip roads towards Jalan Laksamana Cheng Ho have been narrowed, so at least one lane remains open, but allow extra time and follow the temporary traffic sign at around Jalan Padang Merdeka and Jalan McDougal. Preparation for the TYT's 80th birthday celebrations are continuing ahead of tomorrow's main event, and some city center roads may be affected by traffic arrangement, so plan your route before heading into town. So for those who are traveling between Kuching, Serian, Sriaman, Betong, Cebu, Bintulu and Miri, you can check your navigation by using Waze or even Google Maps

0: for the latest conditions before setting off. So I can't really confirm the live traffic speeds for every route. So don't rely on guesses, right? Always use Waze or Google Map for real-time updates. And for the weather updates here, according to MET Malaysia, Kuching is forecast to experience haze today with temperatures ranging from 24 to 34 degrees Celsius. And the forecast also indicates that haze through the morning, afternoon and evening. So for Cebu, the forecast is generally dry today with temperatures between 24 and 34 degrees Celsius. Miri and Mintulu have a chance of thunderstorms, so if you guys are traveling towards the northern divisions, keep an eye on changing weather conditions. So on the haze situation here, the latest published Sarawak readings are also updated by MET Malaysia, so I could verify showed all monitoring stations in the moderate category with Serian recording of an API of 98 and Kuching at 90. And those figures are from 6 October, so they are not confirmed live readings for today yet. So anyway guys, remember today to also stay tuned for at 3:30 PM later for another weather update from MET Malaysia with the latest information to help you plan the rest of your day. So that's your traffic and the weather updates here. Drive safely, stay hydrated and take care out there. So now let's get into today's question. If you could choose, would you keep 5 working days and 2 days off, or would you prefer 4 working days and 3 days weekend? So stay with me here on the Minimix Part 2 only on Red FM.
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1: Good afternoon, Reddies. It's DJ Chris Knight here on Red FM. So happy Friday, everyone, and welcome to the Midday Mix Part 2 here with me from 1 p.m. till 4 p.m. So hope your Friday is going smoothly. So whether you guys still at work or just having your lunch or already counting down the hours until you can finally go home because it's Friday. And today I want to talk about something that I think many of us have experienced. So are 2 days off really enough? As you can see at our Red FM English RTM Sarawak Facebook page, the poster is there. Very big word of the day. 2 days off day in a week, enough or not? So think about it, guys. We work 5 days a week and sometimes even longer hours, and we spend the whole week waiting for Saturday and Sunday. You know, like Monday, we tell ourselves like, okay, just get through today. And Tuesday, still a few more days. And Wednesday, halfway already. And Thursday, getting closer. And then Friday comes and suddenly we feel alive again. But here's the problem here. We haven't even started enjoying our weekend, and sometimes we're already thinking about how quickly it's going to end. Yeah, and so Saturday is usually for going out, meeting your friends, even like visiting family, shopping, or finally doing something we've been putting off. And then Sunday arrives, and suddenly we remember the laundry, the groceries, the houseworks, you know, the things that we need to prepare for Monday, and all those little responsibilities that have been waiting for us. And so before we know it, it's Sunday evening, and that familiar feeling comes back like, hi yo, tomorrow work again. So fast, you know. Even some people even start feeling it on Sunday afternoon. So you haven't finished your lunch, you know, but your mind is already in Monday meeting. But seriously, guys, I think this raises a fair question over here. Are your weekends actually meant for resting, or we have turned them into 2 extra days to catch up on everything that we couldn't do during the work week? Because there's a difference over here. If you guys spending your Saturday running errands and Sunday cleaning the house, you might have completed everything on your list, but did you actually get any rest? Yes, and rest doesn't always mean sleeping for 12 hours either, you know. Sometimes it's having a slow breakfast without rushing. Sometimes it's spending time with your family without checking the clock. Even sometimes it's going like somewhere you enjoy, listening to music, or just simply staying at home. Yeah, without feeling guilty that you aren't being productive. We all recharge differently, okay? Yeah. So some of people, like, they want to go out and explore. Others want just peace and quiet after dealing with people and responsibilities all week. And neither is wrong, right? So the important thing is whether you return to work feeling reasonably refreshed, or whether you're already exhausted before Monday even begins. And that's why the idea of a 4-day working week keeps coming up in conversations around the work-life balance. Yeah, it's kind of trending actually for years to now, you know. So imagine having 3 days off instead of 2. So 1 day for your personal responsibility, 1 day to spend time with people you care about, and 1 day to properly rest. Sounds nice, right? I think so. So of course, guys, whether a shorter working week works depends on the job, the working hours, the workload, and how the organization manages. I mean, yeah, you know, it's not as simple as removing 1 day and expecting everything to be perfect, you know. It comes both ways or so. Yeah, because work is still work. Rest is rest, so it depends how you control it, right? But it's worth asking, you know, whether the way we organize our working lives gives people enough time to recover and enjoy lives outside of work. Because at the end of the day, we're not just working so we can keep working, you know. I mean, we also working to have a little life beyond the job. So guys, here's my question for you guys again for this Friday afternoon. If you could choose, would you keep the usual 5 working days and 2 days off, or would you prefer 4 working days and 3 days off? So if you had that extra day, what would you actually do with it? Would you travel somewhere, you know, spend more time with your family, or catch up on your hobbies, or honestly, you just sleep and absolutely doing nothing for 3 days? Hoy. I'd love to know what you guys think, okay? So, you know, comment down below at our Red FM English RTM Sarawak Facebook page, or you can just send your voice notes at WhatsApp. Send your thoughts about it. WhatsApp is 012-348-8422. I repeat, 012-348-8422. So now let's ease into the music with a classic that reminds us how important is to have people that we can count on. So here's the Rembrandts with I'll Be There For You. Oh, you know this song. I think you guys know this song. Alright, stay with me, Redis. This is the Minimix Part 2.

For those who work outdoors, your health could be at risk during haze conditions. If your duties require you to be outside for long hours, please take extra care. Wear a proper face mask to reduce inhalations or harmful particles. Drink plenty of water to stay hydrated throughout the day. 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If you're experiencing coughing, breathing difficulties, eye irritation, or worsening asthma, seek medical attention without delay. Your health matters. Protect yourself while you continue serving your role outdoors. This is Red FM. We care.

Seriously, how do you even do that? Walking here like you're on the room, looking all gorgeous and completely untouchable. Got that sweet smile, but I know you're trouble. Yeah. Let me talk to you for a second.

0: Good day, everyone. Today, we're taking the opportunities to hear directly from the peoples and find out their thoughts and expectations for Budget 2027. Every year, the national's budget is closely watched as it can have a direct impact on our daily life, from the rising cost of living and employment opportunities to education, housing, healthcare, financial assistance, and overall well-being. So, what are the people's hope and expectations for Budget 2027? What would they like to see given greater attention? And what changes do they hope the new budget will bring to their everyday life? Let's hear directly from the people and discover what they are hoping for in Budget 2027.
1: For Budget 2027, I hope the government can do more to help with the rising cost of living. Hopefully, the prices of basic necessities can be more affordable, especially for families.
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3: I hope Budget for 2027 will focus more on development in rural area, especially for better roads, internet connection, and public facility, because I think that people in rural community should also have a good access to the service.
4: My hope for Budget 2027 is that there will be more job opportunities for young people, especially fresh graduates, and I also hope there will be more support for young people who want to start their own businesses.
5: I hope the government can provide more assistance to small businesses through funding, training, and other support. Small businesses play an important role in our economy, so I hope they will continue to receive support.
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8: All right, guys, welcome back to the Midday Mix Part 2 here with me, DJ Chris Knight on Red FM. And we are continuing our Friday conversation. And today we are asking the questions that many working adults have probably asked themselves at some point. So basically, it's the, are 2 days off really enough? And I think, the more I think about it, right, the more I realize that maybe the problem isn't just how many days that we get off. So it's all about the, well, basically what we expect ourselves to accomplish during those days, you know. So think about your typical weekend, you know. You finish work on Friday and you tell yourself like, tomorrow I'm going to sleep in, relax, and maybe go somewhere very nice. And then Saturday morning comes and you wake up, check your phone, you reply to messages, you know, you remember the groceries and you need to buy and maybe clean the house, wash your clothes, and suddenly half of the day is gone. And by the afternoon, somebody asks you to go out and you think like, well, I just shouldn't waste my weekend sitting at home, you know. So you go out, you have dinner, you meet some friends, and finally you get home very late. And then Sunday comes around, and then now you are trying to squeeze everything else into one day. And by Sunday night, you're tired again. And you start wondering whether you actually had a weekend at all, you know. So you actually had 2 days off work, you know, but you never really took the 2 days off from your responsibilities. And that's something worth thinking about. A little fact about rest, okay? So sleep and rest are related, but they aren't exactly the same thing. You can get enough of sleep and still feel mentally exhausted if your days are packed with decisions, responsibilities, and also things demanding your attention. And sometimes what you need isn't another activity. It's a little breathing space, you know. No schedule to follow, no urgent errands, no pressure to make the day productive. Just some time that you can slow down and let your mind settle. And here's something interesting. In psychology, right, there's a concept called the recovery experiences. And researchers often discuss things like mentally switching off from work, relaxing, doing something enjoyable, and feeling that you have some control over your free time. So in other words, simply being away from the office doesn't always mean your mind has switched off from work. Listen. So you could be sitting at home on Sunday, right? But mentally, you're already preparing for Monday's workload. So you're thinking about the emails, the meeting, you know, the unfinished task, the programs, the routine, and that one colleague who always say like, okay, just one quick thing over here, come, you know? And suddenly, your weekend doesn't feel very restful anymore. And the different types of weekend people, okay? So I think we can probably divide ourselves into a few groups here, okay? So number one is the outdoor people. Their weekend schedule is busier than their working week. So breakfast here, shopping there, visiting friends, going somewhere new. Monday comes and then they need another holiday to recover from their holiday. And then we have another one is the homebody people. The ideal weekend is staying home, watching a series, I don't know, anything. Eating something nice and not having to explain where they are going. And of course, there's this the weekend productivity champion. This person has a list, okay? You clean the room, wash the car, organize the wardrobe, fix something in the kitchen, clear your emails, whatever it is, you know, prepare meals for the week, I don't know. And by Sunday evening, the house looks fantastic, but the person doing all the work is completely exhausted. Ayo, tired, oh. And there, yeah, and then there's this another type one, is the person who spends the entire weekend saying that they'll do something later. Yeah, like, okay, on Saturday, I'll do it tomorrow. And then Sunday, never mind, next week. And then next week arrives, the cycle continues. Honestly, guys, I think a lot of us, you know, have a little bit of every type inside of us, right? So would a 3-day weekend solve everything? Maybe it would help some people, you know, like an extra day could give us more time for personal responsibilities, you know, without sacrificing all our relaxation time. But here's the thing, you know, if we feel that extra day with even more commitments, we might end up just as tired, you know. And sometimes the answer isn't only having more time, it's also learning how to protect the time you already have. So maybe you don't need attention every gathering, and maybe the house doesn't need to be perfectly clean every single Sunday. Maybe you can prepare a few things on Friday evening, so Saturday feel less rushed. And maybe, just maybe, you can live one day with absolutely nothing planned. Not because you're lazy, because you need time to live, you know, just not just like time to complete every task. After all, our weekend shouldn't be another performance. No way we have to prove that we are productive, sociable, adventurous, or organized. Well, sometimes a good weekend is simply one where you feel a little more like yourself again. So yeah, I'll be back again for the final segment for this first hour here, because we have a very nice comment from Donnie Lim at our Facebook post regarding based on the today's topic. So I'm going to read that today later for the another segment after this. Few songs after this. So, okay, guys. Here's something to think about. If you were given an extra days off week every week, would you genuinely rest more, or would you find another 10 things to fill that day with? I'll be interested to know, okay? So alright, let's get back into the music with a classic from Dr. Hook. Here's Sexy Eyes, right here on the Midday Mix Part 2 on Red FM.

0: what's up, guys? 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This is DJ Chris Knight, keeping it smooth and on point. 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
0: All right, Redis, welcome back. Yeah, only one song and I'm back for the topic because I can't wait to share about this before we end this first hour here. So yes, now we are coming towards to the end of our first hour together for this Friday afternoon, this absolutely awesome warm Friday afternoon, although it's still hazy. But anyway, yes guys, today we've been talking about something that many working adults can relate to, you know, like, are 2 days off really enough? And we've talked about using our weekend to rest, spending time with family, doing houseworks, meeting friends and trying to recharge before every working week begins. And I think one important thing that we learned from this conversation is that everybody has a very different idea of what a good weekend should look like, right? So some people want to go out and enjoy themselves. Some people, yeah, they prefer staying home. And some just want one full day where nobody asks them to do anything. Yeah, and honestly, that one last sounds quite peaceful, you know, the last one. No, like one full day where nobody asked them to do anything. Hi, nice. Imagine waking up on a Saturday morning and having your coffee, looking at your schedule, and there's nothing there, you know? No appointment, no errands, no messages, just you, your favorite music, and your own time. Hey, pure relaxation, pure healing, you know? So sometimes, guys, you know, that can be a real luxury, you know? Yeah, a pure rest luxury. Anyway, we have a thought from our Red FM Facebook page. So we've got a comment from Johnny Lim sharing his experience with our topic for today. So let's hear what he got to say. So basically, he wrote that, awesome, hello, awesome DJ Chris Knight, on your topic for today. If there's a choice of 4 working days and 3 off days will be better. But during my working days, earlier on, we still have to work half day on Saturday and until the authority change it to 5 working days. So, still better as we have 2 off days. But you are allowed to work overtime if the need arise and subjected to approval by the office. Each year, I was given 14 days approved leave. During that time, 2 days off and... During that time, 2 days off day and felt it's sufficient for me. Don't forget, we also have those public holidays added in again. Now, I am a retiree, so all the time is mine. Thanks. Wow. Thank you so much, Donnie, for sharing your experience. You know what, Donnie? I think I actually agree with you, you know. If I had a choice, right, I would definitely, be interested, you know, in trying in a 4 days working week with 3 days off. I don't know if my boss listening to me now. So, but at the same time, right, I understand your point. Yeah, you know, working life has changed quite a lot over the years, you know. Yeah, the schedule, this and that. And there was a time where people had to work on Saturday mornings, having like 2 full days of off. I mean, yeah, it was already a big improvement for many workers. And like you mentioned before, yeah, we also got annual leave and public holidays to look forward to. Luckily for Sarawak here, we have a lot of holidays, right? True, you know. So I think the important thing is making sure that whatever working arrangement we have, we still can balance our responsibilities with our personal lives. Because having more days doesn't actually mean we're going to feel more relaxed. It also depends on our workload, our working hours, you know, our family commitments and how we use that. And Donnie Lim, now that you're retired, wow, you know, you've reached the stage where Monday and Friday can look exactly the same, you know. No more Sunday thinking, night thinking like, tomorrow I got to go to work. Untong, you know, I really like. Hey, never mind. I think for me, it's like another 10 more years, I guess. So, anyway, of course, you know, the family does suddenly gives you a long list of things to settle at home, you know. Then retirement becomes another full-time job. I think so, right? So, anyway, seriously, you know, I hope you're enjoying this new chapter of life, Donnie. You know, after spending so many years of working, you deserve the time off to enjoy yourself, do the things you love, and spend time with the people who matter to you. You travel around the world, whatever it is. Ooh, so nice, you know. And for those of us who are still working here, maybe we should remember that life isn't about counting down to retirement, okay? We should also find little ways to enjoy the life that we are living right now. Yeah, you know, even if it's just having a nice meal, taking a short drive, listening to your favorite song on here on Red FM, whatever, or spending quality time with your loved ones, okay? We shouldn't have to wait until we retire to start enjoying our life, you know? That's my thought for this Friday afternoon, guys. So time to close our first hour here. So we had a good conversation about working hours, weekend, rest, and and finding that balance between earning a living and actually living. Yeah. And before we move into our next hour, let's keep the weekend mood going with an artist who knows how to bring the energy. So here's Keisha with TikTok. Enjoy the music, guys. I'll be back again after the 2 p.m. news on from Angkasa Puri. Yeah. See you guys again later for the second hour of the Mini Mix Part 2.
2: Wake up in the morning feeling like P. Diddy.
3: Hey, what up, girl?
2: Grab my glasses, I'm out the

Good afternoon. It's the 2 p.m. news update. Queen of Malaysia Raja Zarif Sophia has expressed concern over criminal cases involving students, including incidents occurring within school compounds. According to a post on Sultan Ibrahim Sultan Iskandar's Facebook page, the issue was discussed during an audience with delegations from University Technology Malaysia and the Ilham Seni Diraja program at Istana Negara yesterday. Discussions also covered the causes of social ills and measures to reduce risks and threats to students. A Filipino national believed to be the mastermind of a drug smuggling syndicate booked a private jet for $49,500 about a week before 521 kilograms of crystal methamphetamine were seized in Laos on September 23rd. Bukit Aman Narcotics Criminal Investigation Department NCID Director Datuk Hussein Omar Khan said the flight from Laos to Manila declared its cargo as vape products. Police are investigating whether the aviation company's owners, including two Malaysian pilots and two Singaporeans, were involved or exploited by the syndicate. 13 people were detained by Laotian authorities following the seizure. Malaysian police are awaiting clearance to send officers to Laos to assist in the investigation. Police confirmed a shooting near Johor Zoo yesterday involving an officer who fired at a car driven dangerously by a man with 16 previous criminal records. Johor Police Chief Dato Abrahaman Arsad said the 28-year-old suspect, accompanied by a 29-year-old woman, was chased for 1 kilometre after allegedly ramming several civilian vehicles. Police fired 2 shots, one hitting the man in the head. A search of the car uncovered drugs, including ecstasy powder and 17 vape cartridges containing ketamine. Both suspects tested positive for drugs. The male suspect, who was also wanted for a drug offence in Sri Alam, is in stable condition. Thousands of police were deployed across New Delhi on Friday ahead of planned protests demanding the resignation of Election Commission Chief Gyanesh Kumar over alleged voter roll irregularities. Protests have erupted over the Election Commission of India's revision of electoral rolls, which it says aims to remove duplicate and ineligible voters. Opposition parties allege the exercise could discern franchise voters in favour of Prime Minister Narendra Modi's ruling Bharatiya Janata Party. The commission has denied any wrongdoing. And the news was edited by Oliver During. Salam Malaysia Madani.

0: Today in history in Sarawak, we turn to the archives to commemorate the significant events that have shaped our state's history. 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
1: On this day in 2005, a total of 100 people attended free eye examinations and blood glucose tests held at Dilundu Community Hall in conjunction with World Sight Day and International White Cane Day 2005. The program, organized by the Sarawak Society for the Blind, SSB Kuching, aimed to raise public awareness about the importance of eye care. Screening results revealed that approximately 10% of participants experienced vision problems, while another 5% had high blood sugar levels. The examinations involve eye specialists from the medical department, the Sarawak Society for the Blind, staff from the Sarawak General Hospital, Lundu District Hospital, and members of the Diabetes Association of Malaysia Sarawak branch. SSB Chairman Joseph Kwek stated that more screening programs of this nature would be conducted in the future, particularly in rural areas.
0: Today in history in Sarawak, we turn to the archives to commemorate the significant events that have shaped our state's history. Only on Red FM.

0: Good day, everyone. Today, we're taking the opportunities to hear directly from the peoples and find out their thoughts and expectations for Budget 2027. Every year, the national's budget is closely watched as it can have a direct impact on our daily life, from the rising cost of living and employment opportunities to education, housing, healthcare, financial assistance, and overall well-being. So, what are the people's hope and expectations for Budget 2027? What would they like to see given greater attention? And what changes do they hope the new budget will bring to their everyday life? Let's hear directly from the people and discover what they are hoping for in Budget 2027.
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0: On this day, October 9th in 2003, the official opening ceremony of the National Blood Center was held at Tun Razak Road, Kuala Lumpur. The National Blood Center was initially established in 1955 and known as the Selangor Blood Bank, managed by the British Red Cross volunteer team at the Kuala Lumpur General Hospital building. Later, its name was changed to the Kuala Lumpur Hospital Blood Bank and was upgraded to the Blood Transfusion Services Center in 1972. Subsequently, in the year 2000, its name was changed to the National Blood Center. The National Blood Center is an institution under the Ministry of Health that serves as a coordination and reference center in the field of transfusion medicine, as well as conduct blood collection for the center region.

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1: Welcome back, Redis. It's DJ Chris Knight here on Red FM, and we are continuing our conversation this afternoon. Are 2 days off really enough? And you know, the more we think about it, the question isn't just whether we need 2 days, 3 days, or even 4 days. Maybe the bigger question is, like, why are so many of us still feeling tired even after we had a break? So think about it. Friday evening, you finish work and tell yourself, like, okay, finally I can relax. But then Saturday came, and also suddenly you're doing laundry, cleaning the house, buying groceries, settling bills, and sending the car for servicing, you know, visiting family and replying to messages you ignored during the week. And by the time you finish everything, it's already Sunday afternoon. And then Sunday evening arrives, and your brain starts reminding you about Monday meetings, the unfinished works, the traffic, that alarm you're going to hate hearing in the morning. So technically, yes, you had 2 days off, but you didn't. But did you actually get 2 days of rest? That's a different story, right? So here's something worth thinking about. Free time and restful time are not always the same thing. You can have an entire day with no work scheduled, but if your mind is still worrying about work, money, family responsibilities, and what you haven't achieved, it may not feel like a proper break at all. And some of us are also feeling guilty when we rest. You know, we sit down and watch a movie, but after 10 minutes, we start thinking about the dishes in the sink. Even when we lie down for a nap, right? And then we feel like we wasted half of the day. Even our free time becomes another thing that we think we must use productively. But guys, we're human beings, you know, we are not machines. So we don't need to prove our value every minute of the day. Well, sometimes doing nothing for a while is not laziness. It's simply allowing yourself to breathe. So now imagine if Malaysia or your workplace introduced a 4-day working week. Sounds wonderful, right? But there's another side to consider, you know. If the same workload is squeezed into 4 days with longer hours and more pressure, some people might end up even more exhausted. A shorter working week only really helps if the workload, staffing, and also the expectations are managed properly. And not everyone has the same freedom either. Yeah, you know, healthcare workers, service staff, shift workers, small business owners, parents, and people caring for elderly family members may not be able to enjoy a neat Saturday and Sunday break. Well, for some, even one uninterrupted day would feel like a luxury. So perhaps the real issue isn't simply the number of the days that we get. It's whether we have enough time, energy, and financial breathing room to actually enjoy them. So let me ask you this, guys, okay? If you were given an extra day off every week, would you genuinely rest, spend more time with the people you love, or would you just fill that day with even more responsibilities? Because sometimes, right, the problem isn't that we don't have enough hours, okay? It's that every hour already belongs to somebody or something else. And while we are talking about work-life balance, there's another thing that we should remember. Well, taking care of ourselves shouldn't be something that we only do when we're completely exhausted. Well, basically, we shouldn't have to wait until our body says that enough already. So, you know, before we give ourselves permission to slow down. So, let's take a little break.

From a weekend debate, and let's check out at what's buzzing today. So basically, one of the entertainment stories getting attention of this week is the discussion around the future of the entertainment industry, with major changes in the film and streaming businesses continuing to reshape what we watch and how we watch it. And so there's a plenty happening in pop culture, from new movie releases to artists who continue to influence fashion and music across the generations. And closer to home here, the haze situation is also making headlines, and reports today say that haze from fires in Sumatra and also Kalimantan has affected the air quality in parts of the region, with schools in parts of the peninsula Malaysia closed. So if you guys are heading outdoors, do pay attention to the latest local air quality updates, especially if you guys are very sensitive to haze, or maybe you guys have mild asthma, you know, that really high risk. Yeah, so it's a reminder that while we are busy planning for a weekend, the world keeps moving, you know, and sometimes the best thing we can do is to stay informed without letting every headline overwhelm us. And also, speaking of looking ourselves, don't go anywhere, because later at 2:30 p.m. we also have our health segment produced by DJ Ness, and there's another good reason to stay tuned, because taking care of your health is not just about what you eat or how much exercise you do. It's about how you're managing your stress, getting proper rest, and knowing when you need to slow down. So, and also I received a voice note from Lonnie Grace Polan, one of our loyal Reddits, regarding to our main topic here, the 2 days off day in the week, enough or not. So I'm gonna play that later after the health segment too. So yeah, before that, let's bring a little party energy into the afternoon, because even if we are still debating whether 2 days off are enough, we can at least, yeah, enjoy a good tune while we're here. It's Friday, you know, guys. So this is one, A Little Party Never Killed Nobody by Fergie, Q-Tip and Goon Rock. Enjoy your music, guys. You're listening to the Red FM. I'm DJ Chris Nett, and we'll be right back.

0: You're listening to Your Health on Red FM with me, Ness. And today, we are opening the doors to a medical revolution. For decades, living with a severe genetic condition or advanced cancer meant a lifetime of managing symptoms, swallowing piles of pills, or going through aggressive treatment. But what if we could actually fix the root problem? Today, we will be discussing cell and gene therapy, what it is and what we can expect from it. Joining us to explain how these living drugs are rewriting the future of healthcare is the founder and president of the Sarawak Society for Cell and Gene Therapy Research, Dr. Samuel Ting Chow Yu. Welcome to Red FM, Dr. Ting.
1: Thank you so much, DJ Nessie. Selamat petang and salam sehat sejahtera to all our listeners across Sarawak. I'm incredibly grateful to be here on Red FM to chat with our community about a massive shift happening in modern medicine.
0: Dr. Ting, let's dive straight in. We hear the term cell and gene therapy, or CGT, thrown around a lot. For those of us listening at home who aren't doctors or scientists, what exactly does this mean?
1: When talk about CGT, cell and gene therapy, think of our body as skyscraper. Our DNA is the Pelang Induk, the architecture master plan that tells the workers exactly how to build and maintain the skyscraper. Sometimes, a person is born with errors in their architecture master plan, which causes major structural defects in the skyscraper. And this is when gene therapy comes in. Instead of just fixing the structural defects over and over again, gene therapy acts like a professional architect who identifies the errors in the master plan and corrects the master plan. So by having the correct version of the master plan, the workers now can build and maintain the skyscraper correctly so that it doesn't need constant fixing anymore. Cell therapy, on the other hand, is like sending in a highly specialized engineering team. If certain cells in your body are not functioning, we can harvest healthy, functional cells, train them, and put them into the body to take over and rebuild. So, when you merge gene therapy and cell therapy together, you get a professional architect and specialized engineering team to ensure your body is functioning well. And this is what we call precision medicine, where the drug is highly customized to the individual's body genetic makeup, and then having living cells that are trained to heal the body.
0: Wow, a master plan editor and an engineering team. That makes total sense, but let's ground this for our listeners. What does this mean for real people living with illnesses? Is this just future science fiction, or is it happening now?
1: Yeah, it is very real and it's happening right now. At the Sarawak Society for Cell and Gene Therapy Research, we want to shift the medical conversation from just checking for diseases or managing them for life to actually curing them. And let me give you three real approved examples that are on the market today. First, there is a severe blood cancer called acute lymphoblastic leukemia. The cause of this cancer is that a patient's own immune cells fail to recognize cancer cells and do nothing to the cancer cells. This is because the cancer cells are kind of figuring out a way to hide themselves from the immune cells through mutation. So what medical scientists do is to put a genetic GPS tracker, which is medically called as chimeric antigen receptor, in short form CAR, or we pronounce it as CAR, to the specific type of immune cells, which is T cells. And this is why the treatment is called CAR-T cell therapy, or in short, we call CAR-T therapy, which means the immune T cells now have a GPS tracker to be able to recognize cancer cells and kill the cancer cells. Of course, the actual mechanism of action is far more complicated than what I briefly described, where I should share in details when the audiences are medical professionals. Second type of cell and gene therapy is a type of gene therapy to a devastating neurodegenerative disease, which is called spinal muscular atrophy. The cause of this neurodegenerative disease is a single missing or mutated gene called SMN1 or SMN2 at our nerve cells, which we call neurons. The mutation of the neurons affects patients' muscle movement and breathing. For aggressive type of spinal muscular atrophy, which is type 1, babies often not surviving past 2 years of age due to progressive respiratory failure, which means babies not able to breathe and then pass away. Today, an approved gene therapy delivers a perfect copy of that missing gene through a single intravenous infusion. And after that one-off treatment, those children are now sitting up, walking, and living vibrant lives. As a medical professional myself, initially I find this one-off treatment sounds too good to be true. But after I read more about it, the more I am excited to see that this is truly what the future of medicine looks like. And another type of genetic disease that is very common in Malaysia is beta thalassemia major. Beta thalassemia major is caused by a genetic mutation that prevents the body from producing enough hemoglobin in the red blood cells. So without enough hemoglobin in the red blood cells, the red blood cells cannot carry enough oxygen needed by the whole body. And this is why patients with beta thalassemia major are very weak and easily get exhausted. Kids with beta thalassemia major also typically smaller in size and need painful blood transfusions every few weeks just to stay alive. Then the approved gene therapies now fix those blood stem cells, allowing the patient's own body to make healthy red blood cells and completely freeing them from weekly blood transfusions. For those who are interested to know more about cell and gene therapy, you can do Google search or watch YouTube videos to know more real-life stories of those who benefited from the cell and gene therapy.
0: That is absolutely life-altering. A one-time fix instead of a lifetime in the hospital. What about the pipeline, Dr. Ting? What is coming next that we should look out for?
1: The research pipeline is incredibly exciting, and medical scientists are moving fast. We are looking at expanding these therapies to more common daily illnesses. For example, type 1 diabetes, which is caused by the body's immune system mistakenly destroying the insulin-producing cells in the pancreas. In the pipeline, medical scientists are using stem cells to engineer new, stealthy insulin-producing cells that can be put back into the patient, potentially ending daily insulin needles forever. And another big one is Parkinson's disease, which is caused by the progressive death of dopamine-producing nerve cells in the brain, leading to severe tremors and mobility loss. A lot of clinical trials are currently testing stem cell-derived neurons that can be precisely transplanted into the injured brain tissue to replace those dead nerves and restore normal movement.
0: What you are describing sounds like a complete miracle, Dr. Ting. It makes me so proud to see your society championing this future. And I imagine our local hospitals will be stocking up on these treatments very soon.
1: Yes, Nessie, I share your enthusiasm. But there is a major barrier we have to discuss. Right now, these treatments are not sitting on pharmacy shelves because of one massive barrier. The price tag.
0: Wait, really? How expensive are we talking about here?
1: They are incredibly costly. A single one-time treatment for some of these diseases can range from several hundred thousands to over 10 million ringgit per patient.
0: Millions of ringgit for a single treatment? Dr. Ting Biawatol, how is that even possible? Why does it cost so much and how does it differ from a normal medicine we get at the clinic?
1: Yes, cell and gene therapy completely flips traditional pharmaceutical economic models. Think about a regular pill for blood pressure or a very common medicine paracetamol, which is a common painkiller. These are chemical formulas, so once a company creates the formula, they can mass produce millions of identical pills daily on a factory line, ship them in standard boxes, and sell them repeatedly to millions of people for years. Because the volume is so high, the cost per pill becomes very low. On the other hand, cell and gene therapy is not a factory line pill or capsule. It is highly customized. For cell and gene therapy, the drug is the living cells, where each individual body is the unique factory. At the beginning of cell and gene therapy, medical scientists will harvest specific blood cells from patient's body and then store them and transport them under extreme low temperature. We are talking about below negative 185 degrees Celsius inside a liquid nitrogen tank and process the cells in a very advanced clean room laboratory and then having experts to genetically re-engineer the cells under a microscope, growing them and then transporting them back to the hospital and then lastly infuse the cells back into patient's body. So this whole complicated process is catered to just one patient. And this is why the cost becomes extremely higher than traditional pills and capsules.
0: Okay, I see the complexity. But humanly speaking, millions of ringgit is an unimaginable sum for an ordinary Malaysian family. How are developed countries even beginning to finance something this expensive?
1: Yes, we can actually learn from the countries that already have cell and gene therapy, such as United States and Taiwan. So these countries are inventing entirely new financial frameworks because traditional insurance models simply cannot handle a one-off massive cost. So let's look at how United States and Taiwan healthcare leaders handle it. For the United States, it is pioneering outcomes-based reimbursement models. So under these outcome-based reimbursement models, the government and private insurers don't pay the multi-million dollar bill all at once. Instead, they structure an installment plan with the drug manufacturer and pay the drug manufacturer based on the treatment outcomes. So if the one-off therapy continues to keep patients away from the disease year after year, then the payments continue. If the therapy stops working, then the manufacturer stops getting paid. So this payment scheme actually sounds fair and practical to both parties, the party who pay for the therapy and the drug manufacturers. Taiwan, on the other hand, operates a national health insurance system. Taiwanese government utilizes public reimbursement accompanied by multi-year installment schemes to spread out cash flow for high-cost therapies. They combine this with strict price volume agreement with pharmaceutical companies to ensure the national budget is protected while giving vulnerable children immediate access to the drug.
0: Those are clever financial models, but some critics might still look at the multi-million dollar number and ask, is it ethically or financially justifiable to spend that much on just one patient? And how do you respond to that as an advocate?
1: Yeah, Nancy, such argument completely making sense if we only look at the price tag and ignore the huge hidden cost for people living with this disease for lifetime. So to truly understand the value of cell and gene therapy, we have to compare the price of a one-time cure against the endless lifetime cost of traditional treatment. We actually have solid peer-reviewed economic data proving how shockingly expensive hidden costs are for people living with these diseases without curing it for once. So let's take type 1 diabetes as an example. A major study by health economists at the University of Aberdeen looked at the true cost of managing diabetes over 20 years. So they broke it down into two types of costs. First, the direct hospital bills. Over 20 years, the medical system spends around 450,000 ringgit Malaysia on a single patient, including paying for the medical consumables such as insulin injection devices, glucose monitoring meters, medications, and surgeries to treat complications of the diabetes. So this is just single patients and over 20 years. What if the patients live to 60 years old? So the cost will be triple. And not to mention in Malaysia, we have around 10,000 people living with type 1 diabetes. So the second type of cost is the hidden life cost. When you add the hidden life cost, for example, loss of income, loss of career progressions due to disease, reduced productivity, have to hire caregivers, seeking traditional and complementary medicines, or being forced to retire early. So all these hidden life costs, that totaled up to nearly 1 million per patient. This 1 million ringgit Malaysia per patient hidden life cost creates a huge economic burden and disadvantage to people living with type 1 diabetes throughout their life. Now, we look at the beta thalassemia measure. This disease hits even closer to home and is even more staggering. An important Malaysian study by expert from University Malaya calculated what it costs to keep a single beta thalassemia patient alive using conventional blood transfusion therapy over their lifetime. So first, just the hospital bills alone, the healthcare system spends up to 3.1 million on blood, medications, and hospital beds for one patient over their lifetime. The second, the total family and economic cost. When you add the heavy financial hit to the family, especially parents have to quit their jobs to become full-time caregiver, travel expenses to hospitals, and lost career opportunities. So the total life cost easily exceed 4.5 million ringgit per patient. So the economy totaled up here, 3.1 million plus 4.5 million is around 7.6 million ringgit per patient. So when you add those bills over 30, 40 or 50 years, traditional management quietly swallow up millions of ringgit from our national healthcare budget and our local families anyway.
0: Millions of ringgit over a lifetime is shocking, Dr. Ding. But let's look past the data for a moment. Thalassemia is often diagnosed very early in childhood. What does this disease actually look like on a daily basis for a Malaysian school child? And how does it affect their childhood?
1: Yeah, when a child has a beta thalassemia major, their body simply cannot make enough healthy red blood cells. So without a fresh blood transfusion, these children live in a state of intense fatigue, poor concentration, and frequent headaches, which naturally makes it incredibly difficult to focus in school. But the disruptions go much deeper than just feeling tired, because their survival depends on blood transfusions. These children have to miss school constantly. Every 3 to 4 weeks, they have to skip classes, skip playing with their friends, and spend an entire day in hospital. In addition, beta thalassemia major causes delay in physical growth and puberty, meaning these kids are often much smaller and weaker than their classmates. Furthermore, as the bone marrow expands to try and make more blood, this causes change in their facial bone structure. So this physical difference often leads to teasing or bullying in the school. Worse yet, getting blood transfusions leave behind a dangerous side effect, which is too much iron in the blood, and it can cause damage to the organs. To survive, these children must undergo iron chelating therapy, which aims to clear the excessive iron in the blood. To clear this excessive iron in the blood, they need to be connected to a small pump through a needle under their skin for 8 to 12 hours every single night while they try to sleep. So imagine how challenging it is to a primary school student. And because they are weak, their parents and teachers, out of love and fear, often exclude them from physical education, sport days or school trips. So they watch their friends run around the field while they are asked not to do aggressive exercise. So this also leads to intense emotional distress, anxiety, and a feeling of being a burden. And this is exactly where the value of cell and gene therapy reveals itself. Cell and gene therapy completely breaks this vicious cycle. Even though it sounds incredibly expensive upfront, this single one-off treatment completely restores a patient's health and independence. It gives them the capability to live as normal, vibrant people. And by curing the illness, we instantly wipe out decades of future medical complications and hospitalizations. More importantly, it completely lifts the heavy burden of the caregivers. Family members are suddenly free to return to their jobs, pursue their ambitions, and rebuild their lives. The patients themselves transform into healthy, independent citizens who can go to school, secure employment, and actively contribute to the country. So when you consider the immense relief to the caregivers, the reduction in unemployment, and the priceless improvement in the human being's quality of life and dignity, traditional long-term management is actually far more expensive to our society. So cell and gene therapy isn't just a medical expense, it is a compassionate, highly efficient investment that buys back a family's future and reduce the long-term cost to our entire society.
0: That completely changes my perspective. It's not just paying for a drug, it's buying back a human being's independence and their family's future. But Dr. Ting, what is your ultimate mission for us here in Sarawak regarding this landscape?
1: Our vision is to make Sarawak not just a bystander watching this happen, but a leader in cell and gene therapy research and innovation, grounded in strict ethics and driven by science. The Vice President of the Society, Dr. Azim Sharen, who is a medical doctor, will also share more perspective on the clinical safety of cell and gene therapy. In a nutshell, our society aims to bridge the gap between healthcare professionals, international bodies, and our local government to ensure that as these advanced therapies mature, we can establish local processing capabilities, adopt these smart financing models, and ensure they are safe, ethically sound, and eventually accessible to every Sarawakian.
0: Beautifully said, Dr. Ting. Science is moving fast, and thanks to the Sarawak Society for Cell and Gene Therapy Research, Sarawak is moving right along with it. Thank you so much for joining us on the Red FM today.
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4: All right, Redis, welcome back. It's DJ Chris Knight here on Red FM. This is the Midday Mix Part 2. So we just wrap up our health segment with DJ Ness. And thank you, Ness, for sharing those health tips with us this afternoon. And Redis, remember, looking after ourselves means taking care of both our physical health and some mental well-being. So don't wait until you're completely exhausted before giving yourself a break. So yes, now before we close this second hour, we have a voice notes coming in through the Red FM WhatsApp from Lonnie Grace Bulan. So yeah, I think you'll take a listen to this. Quite interesting in the way.
5: Hello, good afternoon, DJ Chris Knight on Red FM. Lonnie here responding to today's topic. Are 2 days off enough, or do we need a 3 days weekend? Honestly, DJ, when I was working, I hardly had any day off. Even on Saturday, I had to go to kindergarten to clean and prepare for our coming week. Our principal was very strict that time, you know, and Sunday was supposed to be my day off. But even on Sunday, I was busy with my church activity. During school holidays, our kindergarten still open for children from other school, and we had a special program. Sometimes I only rest when I was sick. Honestly, DJ, my working days were really tough. But you know what? I truly enjoy being with the children. During school holidays, I even had more opportunity to meet and reach out to my former kindergarten students. From kindergarten until there is primary six, it was another opportunity lah to guide and encourage them. Looking back, it was tiring, you know, but those memories are precious to me lah. So my answer to your topic is yes. 3 days off would be wonderful. One day to rest, and one day for family, and one day to enjoy life. And after all, you know, we work hard, but we also need time to rest and recharge. Thank you very much. That's from me.
4: Wow, Lonnie Grace Bulan, thank you so much for the voice notes. Very thoughtful, very, very, very meaningful in a way, but it shows that you really very, you know, a very dedicated teacher. You know, no matter how many, like you say, you hardly had any day off, you know, like, yeah, but you still, you're doing it for the children, you know, you are enjoyed being with the children. Even during the holidays, you had more opportunities, like, to meet and reach out to your former kindergarten students all the way till they were tired, yeah, in primary six. So, yeah, it's a great opportunity to guide and encourage them too. So, thank you so much, Lonnie, for that. So, yes, a 3 days weekend would be wonderful. Yes, we need one day to rest and a day for family, one day for just to enjoy our life, you know, because 2 days is not enough. All right, thank you so much, Lonnie, for the voice notes. Really, really thoughtful. And I have another 5 more minutes again till we reach to the final hour here later for the Minimix Part 2. So, now, ladies, after the 3 p.m. news, I'll be back for our final for the Minimix Part 2. So, don't go anyway. And one more important announcement today at 3:30 p.m. So, we're going to relay the presentation of the Belanjawan 2027. So, going to be brought forward by basically the budget will be presented by the Prime Minister and the Finance Minister, Dato Sri Anwar Ibrahim. So it's the 5th national budget under the Madani government, with the key areas including the cost of living, targeted subsidies, digital and AI adoptions, as well energy transition and workers welfare. So the theme is mengangkat darjat negara, mendakap kesejahteraan rakyat, in a way. So a focus on national progress and the well-being of the people. So stay tuned for that, Red FM, for this important national announcement. So yeah, let's get back to the music before the 3 p.m. news. So here's Jungkook with Standing Next to You. I'll see you guys again for the final hour of the Minimix Part 2 right after the news. So yeah, see you guys again later.

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1: Salam Malaysia Madani, I'm Christopher Hill, and this is news from Red FM RTM Radio Sarawak. The six finalists of the Kemuncak Bintang Piramli 2026 competition had the opportunity today to gain a deeper insights into Sarawak's rich history and heritage. The finalists visited the Brook Dockyard Industrial Heritage Museum in Kuching. The visit was part of the program before the competition grand finale this Sunday. The six finalists vying for the championship title are Mahathir Zailani from Sarawak Zone, Rul Azhar, Northern Zone, Mus Ramli, Central Zone, and Hasnul Hassan, Eastern Zone. PR1 represents the Southern Zone, while Ejan Ramli represents the Sabah Zone. The grand finale will take place at the Dewan Tunku Abdul Rahman Putra University, Malaysia Sarawak UNIMAS. 50 Indonesian nationals from the Bukit Semuja Depot in Surian were repatriated to their home country yesterday. The group comprised 34 adult men, 20 adult women and 5 children. The transfer was carried out via the Tebedu Immigration Customs Quarantine and Security ICQS complex. The repatriation involved the cooperation of the Consulate General of the Republic of Indonesia. The transfer operation proceeded smoothly, safely and in an orderly manner in accordance with prevailing procedures and regulations. In Miri, a local man and 8 foreign women were detained during a raid on an entertainment center at Jalan Kubu last Sunday. According to the Miri District Police Facebook page, the individuals arrested were aged between 23 and 43. Checks revealed that the entertainment premises possess a valid business and entertainment license and operate within the stipulated time frame. However, the premises were found to be in a violation of the Immigration Act 1959/63 for employing foreign workers without valid permits. The 8 female suspects were found to be misusing their social visit passes. That news bulletin was edited by Rosita Ampong from the News and Crime section of RTM Kuching. Salam Malaysia Madani.

0: Today in history in Sarawak, we turn to the archives to commemorate the significant events that have shaped our state's history. 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
1: On this day in 2005, a total of 100 people attended free eye examinations and blood glucose tests held at Dilundu Community Hall in conjunction with World Sight Day and International White Cane Day 2005. The program, organized by the Sarawak Society for the Blind, SSB Kuching, aimed to raise public awareness about the importance of eye care. Screening results revealed that approximately 10% of participants experienced vision problems, while another 5% had high blood sugar levels. The examinations involve eye specialists from the medical department, the Sarawak Society for the Blind, staff from the Sarawak General Hospital, Lunduk District Hospital, and members of the Diabetes Association of Malaysia Sarawak Branch. SSB Chairman Joseph Kwek stated that more screening programs of this nature would be conducted in the future, particularly in rural areas.
0: Today in history in Sarawak, we turn to the archives to commemorate the significant events that have shaped our state's history. Only on Red FM.
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0: Today in history. 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
3: On this day, October 9th in 2003, the official opening ceremony of the National Blood Centre was held at Tun Razak Road, Kuala Lumpur. The National Blood Centre was initially established in 1955 and known as the Selangor Blood Bank, managed by the British Red Cross volunteer team at the Kuala Lumpur General Hospital building. Later, its name was changed to the Kuala Lumpur Hospital Blood Bank and was upgraded to the Blood Transfusion Services Center in 1972. Subsequently, in the year 2000, its name was changed to the National Blood Center. The National Blood Center is an institution under the Ministry of Health that serves as a coordination and reference center in the field of transfusion medicine, as well as conduct blood collection for the central region, namely the Federal Territory, Negeri Sembilan and Western Pahang. It also supplies blood and blood products for the use of patients in government and private hospitals across Kuala Lumpur and Putrajaya.
0: 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Join us to relive the past as we highlight key events that happened on this very date in history. 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
1: Good afternoon, ladies. Welcome back to the Minute Mix Part 2 here with me, DJ Chris Knight, right here on Red FM. So now is the third hour of your Friday afternoon together. And before we get ready for the 3:30 p.m. relay of the Belanjawan 2027 later. So now we got something interesting to talk about is in our Beast on Air segment right now. So today we are going to take a little trip down memory lane right here in Kuching to look at a place that many people may know, especially those who have been around the city for years, for decades. Okay, so we are talking about the Electra House. So now, guys, did you know that Electra House opened in 1965 and is recognized as Sarawak's first purpose-built shopping mall? So even before today's big shopping centers, right, with a huge car parks, cinema, food courts, and air-conditioned walkways, Electra House was already bringing different retailers together under one roof. And here's another interesting part of its history. The building was developed on the site of an old electricity substation dating back in 1922. So imagine that transformation, you know, from a place associated with electricity and power to a commercial space that became part of Kuching's shopping history. So back then, having different shops in one building was a different kind of shopping experience. Instead of walking from one shop to another along the streets, people could visit several businesses in one place. And over the years, shopping habits changed. New shopping centers came along, basically offering more space, more brands, and more modern facilities. But Electra House continued to have its own place in the city commercial life. So how does a place stay relevant when the world around keeps changing? So that's where today's business lesson becomes very interesting. So basically, Electra House has been associated with practical, specialized business. They have tailor, shoe repair service, and shops selling affordable bags and backpacks. So these may not always be the businesses that attracts the biggest crowds on social media, but they serve real needs. So think about it, okay? A pair of shoes get damaged and you need a school of bag for your child and you want to alter your trousers instead of buying a new pair. So sometimes you don't need a massive retail outlet, you just need someone who knows their craft and offer a useful service and gives you a practical solution. And that's an important lesson for business owners today. You don't have to be the biggest to remain valuable. Well, sometimes you just need to know what your customers need and serve them well. So a small business can build its reputation through experience, trust, reasonable price, and also personal service. And customers may return because they know the shop owner, they understand the quality of the work, and or they can get something repaired instead of throwing it away. And of course, the traditional businesses still face challenges. Customer expectation change, online shopping continues to grow, and younger generations often discover products through social media. And businesses need to adapt while keeping the qualities that make them useful in the first place. And maybe that means that accepting digital payments, yeah, even promoting services online, improving customer service, or finding new ways to reach younger customers. But the heart of the business remains the same. Give people a good reason to come back. Yes, that is always in business, right? And I think there's something for us to be proud of here in Sarawak, you know. Our local commercial history isn't only about large companies or modern developments. It's also about the shopkeepers, the repair specialists and tailors and small entrepreneurs who have served generations of customers. So this business, they are part of our everyday heritage. You know, they remind us that progress doesn't always mean replacing everything from the past. Well, sometimes progress means finding a way for something valuable to continue. So, Redis, the next time you've around Kuching and pass by Electra House, remember that you're looking at more than just an old shopping building. You're looking at a piece of Sarawak's retail history, a reminder of how shopping, business, and city life have evolved over the decades. And here's a question for you guys. Do you still prefer visiting traditional shops for certain things, or do you find yourself buying almost everything online nowadays? So maybe there's still something special about walking into a familiar shop, you know, like having a conversation with a person behind the counter and getting exactly what you need. And sometimes convenience comes from technology, but sometimes it comes from experience. So yes, Redis, that's our Biz on Air. Sorry now for this afternoon. The first small standing lessons in retail survival from Electro House. So let's keep supporting our local business and appreciating the people who keep Sarawak's commercial heritage alive. So now let's get into the music with a song that fits today's reflection about facing challenges and finding our way through difficult times. And so don't forget, later we have the MET Malaysia with the updates from the officer by the name of Is, and also we have the relay based on the relay today, which is the Belanjawan 2027. So stay tuned for that too. It's gonna be really, really interesting. So now here's Matchbox 20 with These Hard Times. Yeah, stay with me, Redis. 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

What can we expect from Budget 2027 and what could it mean for businesses, individuals, and our community? Get valuable insight in a special Budget 2027 presentation segment hosted by DJ Nat Kamal featuring Associate Professor Dr. Ting Siu King from the Faculty of Business and Management, University Teknologi Mara UITM Sarawak. Tune in this Friday, 9 October 2026 from 11 a.m. to 12 noon for an information discussion on the key highlight, expectations and potential impact of Budget 2027. Hashtag Belanjawan 2027. Hashtag Apa Kita Dapat. 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
1: Keep it locked on Red.
2: It's been pretty wet and windy with the strongest of the gusts of wind.
3: The temperature got to 21 Celsius at 70 in Fahrenheit.
4: So the snow has already taken, and as I mentioned, it will continue to push west.
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6: Assalamualaikum and good afternoon Red FM listeners. I am Iskandar from Malaysia. And today's weather forecast for 9 October 2026, valid for 12 hours from 4 PM issued by Met Malaysia. Weather condition for afternoon: isolated thunderstorm over the division Kuching, Serian, Samarahan, Seri Aman, Betong, Serike, Sibu, Mukah, Bintulu, Kapit, Miri and Lembang. Weather forecast for tonight: isolated rain over the division Seri Aman, Betong, Serike, Sibu, Bintulu, Kapit, Miri and Lembang. Hazy over the division Kuching, Serian and Samarahan. Meanwhile, no rain over the division Mukah. Next, sea condition for Sarawak's water: wave high at 0.5 meter to 1.0 meter. Wind direction from west-west with speed 10 to 20 km per hour. Lastly, minimum temperature is 24 Celsius. Maximum temperature is 34 Celsius. That's all the weather update for today. And don't forget to follow our social media for the latest information. Thank you.

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Good evening and Salam Malaysia Madani. Red FM Radio Malaysia Sarawak brings you the news bulletin at 9 PM with Nesi Lundat. Salam Malaysia Madani, here are the headlines. Budget 2027, the allocation for SDR and SARA will be increased to 16 billion ringgit. Petros collaboration with two companies developed Sarawak's artificial intelligence platform and digital infrastructure. Police arrested two men smuggling 3.3 million ringgit of drugs using domestic flights. The news in full. The allocation for Sumbangan Tunai Rahmah SDR and Sumbangan Asas Rahmah SARA 2027 will increase to 16 billion ringgit compared to 15 billion ringgit previously. Prime Minister Dato' Sri Anwar Ibrahim, when tabling budget 2027, said all SDR recipients will receive SARA of up to 150 ringgit per month or 1,800 ringgit per year. The assistance will benefit up to 9 million recipients. In addition, Malaysians aged 18 and above who are not SDR recipients will receive SARA Madani of 100 ringgit. The assistance will be distributed twice before Aidilfitri and on the eve of Merdeka, which will benefit 13 million people, including the M40 group. The government also agreed to expand the use of SARA for the purchase of wet and fresh produce at 216 farmers markets Pharma nationwide. SoftBank Group Corporation, Grab Holdings Limited and Petroleum Sarawak Berhad yesterday signed a framework agreement to explore developing an artificial intelligence AI platform and digital infrastructure in Sarawak. In a joint statement, the company said they will collaborate under the framework agreement to develop a roadmap for the platform phase development. The collaboration will also explore opportunities across the wider AI value chain. This includes AI computer and services, advanced technologies, robotics, local workforce, and community development. The three-party partnership brings together complementary strength across technology, a digital platform, investment and infrastructure to support Sarawak's ambition to develop a high-value, technology-driven economy while contributing to the expansion of Malaysia's digital infrastructure and connectivity. A total of 337 medical officers reported for duty in Sarawak. This number is from a total of 527 offered placement in the state. Health Minister Dato' Sri Dr. Zulkifli Ahmad said that in Sabah, the number who reported for duty is 336 out of 528 offered placement. Overall, the percentage of medical officer who reported for duties in both states is 63% of the total placement offered. To encourage a medical officer to report duty in Sabah and Sarawak, KKM has improved the placement process for permanent medical officer by upgrading the e-houseman system. Medical officers are also entitled to the transfer allowance at 100%, covering meal allowances, hotel accommodation, or lodging allowance, and travel fares and the cost of transporting belongings. The Miri Airport Upgrade Project provides Sarawak with an opportunity to showcase its cultural identity and heritage. According to Sarawak Minister of Transport, Dato' Sri Lee Kim Shin, the interior design of the new terminal will need to reflect the unique art and heritage of the northern community. In this regard, local artists and craft entrepreneurs are expected to be given the opportunity to contribute their expertise to the project. He said this at an engagement session with the Public Works Department of Malaysia, cultural associations, local artists and craft entrepreneurs in Miri. The Miri Airport Upgrade Project worth 445 million ringgit aims to increase passenger handling capacity to 4 million per year compared to 2 million currently.
Sarawak's bamboo industry needs to shift to producing high-value, large-scale products. Deputy Minister of Urban Planning, Land Administrations and Environment, Dato' Len Talib Salleh said, the approach opens up new economic opportunity for local enterprises and rural communities. In this regard, the bamboo industry require continuous research and development to produce products that can meet market demand. Among them, biocharcoal, furniture, bamboo flooring, composite panels, craft products and bamboo-based products. Dato' Len said this when opening the Sarawak Bamboo Day Seminar in Kuching. This news comes to you from Red FM Radio, Malaysia Sarawak. The Tengku Pasai Siong to Kemuyang Road project in Sibu is set to be another significant achievement in Sarawak engineering. Director of the Public Works Department JKR Sarawak, Dato' Kasidi Mori, said that part of the project will use a 704-meter-long elevated arch structure, and this approach is to address a soft ground condition and the risk of soil subsidence, as well as ensuring that the road being built is more stable, safe and resilient. When completed, it will set a new record in the construction industry as the longest elevated arch structure in Southeast Asia. The project is currently on schedule and is expected to be completed in September 2027. Several clean water supply projects are being implemented in the Krian State Constituency in Serato. According to Krian Assemblyman Friday Beli, the projects are in the Ulu Sebetan, Brayang and Mudong Tapang, Ujan Kop, Ibus areas. All of the projects involve a funding of 185 million ringgit by the state government. The project is expected to be completed in May 2028. And will benefit 23 longhouses and 2 primary schools. For the Ulu Gerenjang area, the water supply projects approved by the Ministry of Rural and Regional Development is still at the survey stage by consultant. In addition, the water treatment plant in Kaki Wong will also be upgraded at a cost of 240 million ringgit. The plant capacity will be increased from 30 million liters per day MLD to 60 MLD. A total of 32.7 kilograms of heroin 5 pills were seized during an operation at the Kuching International Airport on September 28. Acting Sarawak Police Commissioner DCP Saifulizan Ishak said the drugs were worth 3.3 million ringgit. Two members of the drug trafficking syndicate aged 25 and 39 were also arrested. The syndicate is believed to have been active since last August with a modus operandi of obtaining drug supplies from Johor Bahru and smuggling them into Kuching via air. Both suspects have previous criminal records, while one of them tested positive for drugs. Both suspects were charged at the Kuching Magistrates Court under Section 39B of the Dangerous Drugs Act 1952. Regarding the case of vandalism at convenience stores in Sarawak District, DCP Saifulizan said five local men have been arrested so far. Police are still tracking down eight more individuals to assist in the investigation. In this regard, the police are calling on the public with information to come forward to assist in the investigation. The public is also advised not to make or spread any speculation that could affect the investigation. To end the bulletin, here are the headlines again. Budget 2027, the allocation for SDR and SARA will be increased to 16 billion ringgit. Petros collaboration with two companies develops Sarawak's artificial intelligence platform and digital infrastructure. Police arrested two men smuggling 3.3 million ringgit of drugs using domestic flights. That's the end of the news from Red FM Radio Malaysia Sarawak and was edited by Rosita Ampong from the News and Graphics section of RTM Kuching. Salam Malaysia Madani.

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4: On this day, October 9th in 2003, the official opening ceremony of the National Blood Centre was held at Tun Razak Road, Kuala Lumpur. The National Blood Centre was initially established in 1955 and known as the Selangor Blood Bank, managed by the British Red Cross volunteer team at the Kuala Lumpur General Hospital building. Later, its name was changed to the Kuala Lumpur Hospital Blood Bank and was upgraded to the Blood Transfusion Services Center in 1972. Subsequently, in the year 2000, its name was changed to the National Blood Center. The National Blood Center is an institution under the Ministry of Health that serves as a coordination and reference center in the field of transfusion medicine, as well as conduct blood collection for the central region, namely the Federal Territory, Negeri Sembilan, and Western Pahang. It also supplies blood and blood products for the use of patients in government and private hospitals across Kuala Lumpur and Putrajaya.
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0: Today in history in Sarawak, we turn to the archives to commemorate the significant events that have shaped our state's history. 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
1: On this day in 2005, a total of 100 people attended free eye examinations and blood glucose tests held at Dilundu Community Hall in conjunction with World Sight Day and International White Cane Day 2005. The program organized by the Sarawak Society for the Blind, SSB Kuching, aimed to raise public awareness about the importance of eye care. Screening results revealed that approximately 10% of participants experienced vision problems, while another 5% had high blood sugar levels. The examinations involve eye specialists from the medical department, the Sarawak Society for the Blind, staff from the Sarawak General Hospital, Lunduk District Hospital, and members of the Diabetes Association of Malaysia Sarawak Branch. SSB Chairman Joseph Kwek stated that more screening programs of this nature would be conducted in the future, particularly in rural areas.
0: Today in history in Sarawak, we turn to the archives to commemorate the significant events that have shaped our state's history. Only on Red FM.
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5: Hello, ladies. Welcome to the After 9 with Minas right here on Red FM today. And it's Friday night and the time is 18 minutes past 9. And you know what that means. We're here to keep the music rolling all the way until midnight. So wherever you are right now, whether you're chilling at home, cruising on the road, or just lying on your bed, scrolling through your phone and enjoying you're on a little Friday night moment. Don't go anywhere because I've got some good music coming your way. And of course, coming up at 10:15 tonight, we're taking things to another level with Total Control Live Urban Souls. And now, if you're someone who loves those smooth R&B melodies, soulful vocals and beats that just hit differently at night, trust me, this is the perfect place for you. And you know, there's just something about music after dark, because sometimes a song hits differently at night because you've got more time to think, to feel, and maybe even to remember someone special, am I right? And speaking of songs that hit differently, let's talk about our next track. We're kicking things off with a song that brings together smooth vocals and sensual melody and that late night vibe we absolutely love. So it's Earn It by The Weeknd. And now this song is all about appreciation, attraction, and making someone feel like they're worth it. And honestly, isn't that what great music does too?

Night R&B feeling. Sit back, relax, and let the music do its thing. And don't forget, you can still drop your song request for tonight's Urban Soul session on our Facebook post on Red FM English RTM Sarawak Facebook page, or you can WhatsApp us at 01234884222. Okay, so let me know what you want to hear, because your song could be part of tonight's soundtrack. All right, Red FM, let's ease into the night with The Weeknd with Earn It, and you'll hang out with Minas on After 9 right here on Red FM. So keep it locked, keep those requests coming, and let's make this Friday night a soulful one. And here we go, Earn It by The Weeknd on Red FM for Variety.

0: safety is a shared responsibility. According to recent statistics, motorcyclists make up over 60% of all road fatalities, with speed and negligence being the leading causes of accidents. Every time you take the wheel or twist the throttle, remember that someone is waiting for you to come home safely. Let's change the statistics. Drive smart, ride safe, and look out for one another.
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Love on Top. What a feel good song to keep the energy going tonight. And welcome back to the After Nine with Vanessa right here on Turbo FM. And I hope you're enjoying your Friday night with me. And whether you're relaxing at home or driving around or just taking some time for yourself, keep it right here because we've got more great music coming your way until midnight. And now before we continue with the music, let's have a quick look at tomorrow's weather, Saturday the 10th of October 2026. And starting with Peninsula Malaysia, expect a thunderstorm in several places during the morning, including Perak, Pahang, Johor and Selangor. By evening, thunderstorms are expected in many areas, including Penang, Perak, Kelantan and Selangor. And at night, thunderstorm may affect Terengganu, Pahang, Kelantan, Johor and Selangor, while rain is expected in some other areas. So if you're planning to head out tomorrow, remember to bring your umbrella. And moving over to Sabah, thunderstorms are expected in several places, including Labuan during the morning and parts of the interior, Tawau and Sandakan later in the day. And rain is also expected along the west coast and Kudat, so do take care if you're traveling. And for Sarawak, morning rain is expected in Sri Aman, Betong, Kuching, Semarahan and Serian. And by evening, thunderstorm may affect several areas, including Sri Aman, Betong, Bintulu, Kapit, Kuching and Miri. And at night, rain is expected in several places with haze possible in Sri Aman. So stay safe and plan your activities accordingly. And that's the weather forecast. So right now, it's time for some love to all of you listening tonight. Shout out to Eric Lee, GB Sangkan, James Lokko Ying, Caroline Ng. We also have Agnes Angela Pua, James Pengiran, Agnes Ria, Ronald Dennis, Tracy Mpina, Lee Zarina Idris, Helen Kwek, Loni Grace Bulan, Mary LLCA, Indo Kenawit, and Irwan Fazli. Thank you so much for tuning in and spending a Friday night with me. And you guys make After Nine extra special today. And speaking of love, let's slow things down a little with a smooth romantic track, because sometimes the best way to end a busy day is to relax, enjoy the music and let that special someone know they're on your mind. And here's Bruno Mars with Versace on the Floor, a perfect late night vibe for all the romantics out there. So stay tuned, and this is After Nine with Vanessa on Red FM today.

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And that was Corinne Bailey with Put Your Records On, such a lovely tune to keep the Friday night vibes going. And welcome back to the After Nine with me, Ness, right here on Red FM today. And I hope you're having a good night and enjoying the music wherever you are right now. And now just a little reminder, coming up at 10 o'clock later, stay tuned for the latest news from Whisper with the Radio Angkasa Puri in Kuala Lumpur. And in the next hour at 10:15, we're turning up those smooth R&B vibes with TCL Urban Soul, so you definitely don't want to miss that. But before the news, we've still got more music coming your way. Up next, we're bringing in a local favorite with a song that captures the feeling of strong wind sweeping through your hearts. And here's No Saleh with Angin Kencang, right here on Spread FM.

animals are a common sight, but teaching our children how to interact with them safely is very essential. Never let kid approach, pet, or assume a stray dog is safe, even if it's wear a collar or looks friendly. Teach them to keep a safe distance and always inform an adult when they spot one. If a stray dog approach, stay still and avoid eye contact. Never run or scream, as this can escalate the situation. Back away slowly while staying calm. Show kindness and empathy to stray, but always from a safe distance. Safe habit keep our children and animal protected. 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

0: Salam Malaysia Madani, the 10 PM news. A total of 5.33 billion ringgit has been allocated to the Ministry of Energy Transition and Water Transformation under the 2027 budget to strengthen water and energy infrastructure, mitigate flood risks and manage utility costs for the public. Its minister, who is also the Deputy Prime Minister, Dato Sri Fadila Yusof, stated that the allocation aims to ensure that essential services are more resilient, efficient and sustainable. Meanwhile, the proposed establishment of a Malaysian Law Reform Commission reflects the government's commitment to strengthening the country's legal reform agenda. According to Minister in the Prime Minister's Department for Law and Institutional Reform, Dato Sri Azalina Othman Said, the initiative would include identifying outdated laws, addressing gaps in legislation, and modernizing laws relating to contracts, the sale of goods, and mediation. Separately, the Domestic Trade and Cost of Living Ministry is committed to ensuring that the implementation of initiatives under Budget 2027, particularly those aimed at addressing the cost of living and strengthening consumer protection, benefits the people. Its Minister, Dato' Armizan Mohamad Ali, said his ministry welcomed the allocations and initiatives to strengthen efforts to address the cost of living, curb leakages through more effective enforcement, and enhance consumer protection. In world news, a Yemeni military source today said government forces backed by Saudi Arabia had launched an operation to recapture the strategic Bab al-Mandab Strait, while a Saudi diplomat said that the Riyadh-backed forces had successfully captured the strait. A military source on the ground speaking before the diplomat's statement contradicted that account, saying fighting was ongoing. Separately, the UK MTO Maritime Agency today said it had received multiple reports of an unknown projectile striking a ship off the United Arab Emirates and causing a fire. The fire had been extinguished, but there were not yet details on any casualties aboard the vessel, which was reportedly dozens of kilometers from the Iranian-blockaded Strait of Hormuz. It comes days after a tanker was hit off Qatar, around 500 kilometers west of the vital strait. And finally in sports, badminton, Malaysia's professional men's single shuttler Lee Zijia stunned second seed Christo Popov 21-11-21-16 to storm into the 2026 Arctic Open semi-finals in Vantaa, Finland today. Zijia took 38 minutes to brush aside the world number 2 Frenchman in the quarterfinals of the Super 500 tournament at Energia Arena. The 2026 Arctic Open offers a total prize money of $500,000 and runs until Sunday. And that was the news edited by Mas Elizawati. Salam Malaysia Madani.
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1: On this day, October 9th in 2003, the official opening ceremony of the National Blood Center was held at Tun Razak Road, Kuala Lumpur. The National Blood Center was initially established in 1955 and known as the Selangor Blood Bank, managed by the British Red Cross volunteer team at the Kuala Lumpur General Hospital building. Later, its name was changed to the Kuala Lumpur Hospital Blood Bank and was upgraded to the Blood Transfusion Services Center in 1972. Subsequently, in the year 2000, its name was changed to the National Blood Center. The National Blood Center is an institution under the Ministry of Health that serves as a coordination and reference center in the field of transfusion medicine, as well as conduct blood collection for the central region, namely the Federal Territory, Negeri Sembilan, and Western Pahang. It also supplies blood and blood products for the use of patients in government and private hospitals across Kuala Lumpur and Putrajaya.
0: Today in history. Join us to relive the past as we highlight key events that happened on this very date in history. Only on Red FM, where every day has a story.
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10: 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The program, organized by the Sarawak Society for the Blind, SSB Kuching, aimed to raise public awareness about the importance of eye care. Screening results revealed that approximately 10% of participants experienced vision problems, while another 5% had high blood sugar levels. The examinations involve eye specialists from the medical department, the Sarawak Society for the Blind, staff from the Sarawak General Hospital, Lundu District Hospital, and members of the Diabetes Association of Malaysia Sarawak branch. SSB Chairman Joseph Kwek stated that more screening programs of this nature would be conducted in the future, particularly in rural areas.
9: Today in history in Sarawak, we turn to the archives to commemorate the significant events that have shaped our state's history. 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

Diana, that was Destiny Jazz with Cater to You to start off our Talks About Your Life Urban Souls tonight. And I receive a lot of requests for tonight. And if time permits, I will play all of your song until midnight. Okay. So before I read out all the requests tonight, I want to make a shout out here for our faithful listeners. Hello to Etty Patrick, Sobeti, Mark Rabong Alap, James Arthur, Joseph Lee. We also have Ji Jun Fu, Putra Borneo. We also have Eric Lee, GB Sangkan, James Loko Ying, Caroline Ang, Agnes Angela Pua, James Pengiran, Agnes Zaria. We also have Ronald Dennis, Teresa Pina, Lisa Rina Idris, Helen Kueloni, Grace Buland, Mary L. Elsia, Inu Kenawit, and Irwan Fazli. Thank you so much for tuning in tonight on the After 9. So let's read out our first request here. Comes from Irwan Fazli. Good evening, Ness, and have a nice day ahead. Please kindly play My Love Is Your Love by the late Winnie Houston for tonight. So hashtag Thoughts of Control Life, hashtag Urban Soul, and this song dedication goes to yourself and to all fellow listeners. Enjoy the show and enjoy the day. Thank you so much, everyone, Fazli. And I will play your song first later, okay? And we also have Mary LLC. Good evening, Ness. Hashtag Total Control. Hashtag Urban Soul. So please play The Weeknd, Blinding Lights, or 3 Degrees. So when will I see you again? For all friends listening in. Thank you so much, Mary LLC. And I will choose 3 Degrees. So when will I see you again for tonight for you, okay? And we also have next Helen Kui. Dear Ness, please play Check On It by Beyonce featuring Bun B and Slip Talk, or City of Gods by Vivio Forange, Kanye West and Alicia Keys, or Living Tonight by Neo featuring Jennifer Hudson. For the listening page of all the regular radios tuning in on After 9, hashtag TCL. Thank you so much, Helen. And I will choose Check On It by Beyonce for you tonight. And we also have Lisa Rina Idris. Good Friday evening, dear Ness. Hashtag TCL. Please kindly spin Lift the Door Open by Bruno Mars, or Greatest Love of All by Whitney Houston for yourself, DJ Ness, and all regular radios on the show. Thank you so much, Lisa. And I will choose Lift the Door Open by Bruno Mars tonight. And next, we also have Agnes Indira Pua with hashtag Total Control. Dear, kindly play Always by Atlantic Star, especially for all the ladies on board here. Thank you so much, Agnes Indira Pua. And we also have Faz here with Good Evening, DJ Ness. I'm Faz, and can you play Bittersweet by Fantasia for TCL Urban Soul? Thank you so much, Faz, for sending in your request on our WhatsApp number. And we also have Agnes Zaria. Good evening, Ness. Urban Souls R&B tonight. Kindly play Have You Ever by Brandy, or If This Isn't Love by Jennifer Hudson for all the ladies. Thank you so much, Agnes Zaria. And I will choose Have You Ever by Brandy for you tonight. And we also have James Loko Ying. A hazy Friday evening, my friendly DJ Ness, with hashtag TCL. Please spin the song Lemonade by Beyonce for you, especially my beloved son Kong Chuan Lee and all the radios that tuning in. Thank you so much, James Loko Ying. And we also have Caroline Ng. Evening, Ness, and all radios TCL. Please deliver this song, Ding Dong Sing My Song by Michael English, for all ladies and your good self. Thank you so much. And we also have Antoine Hunt with a good evening to the lovely DJ Ness. I want to dedicate this song to my favorite DJ Ness. Oh, thank you. And to all the Red FM listeners, to all my friends, and this song's If You Come Back by Blue, with the message, have a nice day, happy listening, smile always, God bless to all of you. Thank you so much, Antoine Han, for the request. And we also have Putra Borneo. Good evening, Ness. Simply spin me any song for my friends. Thank you so much, Putra Borneo.
and I will choose the greatest love of all by Whitney Houston for you tonight. So I will read out all the requests later, and let's continue with the first request that comes from Irwan Fazli, and this is My Love Is Your Love by the late Whitney Houston on here on Spread FM for Variety.

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0: Have you ever wondered why we have day and night, or why the seasons change? It's all because of how our amazing planet moves. First, Earth's rotation. Our planet spins like a giant top. This spin takes about 24 hours to complete, giving us day and night. When your side of Earth faces the sun, it's daytime. And as our planet rotates away, that same spot experiences night. But Earth doesn't just spin, it also travels. This journey around the sun is called a revolution, and it takes about 365 days, a whole year. And here's why we have our wonderful seasons. As Earth revolves, it's tilted on its axis. This tilt means different parts of the planet get varying amounts of sunlight throughout the year. That's why we experience the warmth of summer and the chill of winter. From the shortest day to the longest year, Earth's movements are constantly shaping our world. The more we understand, the more we can appreciate the intricate dance of our planet in space.
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And that was a bittersweet by Fantasia, requested by Fuzz on the TCL Urban Souls tonight. And we still have more songs to be played, but I will read out all the requests here before we end our show, okay? And next we have Eric Lee, Good Friday, DJ Ness, hashtag TCL, hashtag Urban Soul. I have a song request. The times, be young, be foolish, be happy. And I want to dedicate this song to you, DJ Ness, my buddy Lawrence Ng, and all the ladies that tuning in. Thank you so much, Eric Lee. And we also have Ji Jun Fu, Hello Ness, hashtag Urban Soul. When soul searching, not a single soul fall. I break my heart by Tony Braxton for all the soul searcher, hashtag total control life. Thank you so much, Ji Jung Fu. And we also have Joseph Lee, Hello Ness, hashtag TCL, hashtag Urban Soul. Can you play Clarence Carter, Sleep Away? And the song is dedicated to you, Ness, and all the Red FM listeners listening now. Thank you so much. And we also have James Arthur, Good Evening Ness, hashtag TCL, please spin Say My Name by Destiny Child for all radios, including you, DJ on duty. Thank you so much, James Arthur. And we also have Mark Rabong Alap, Good Night DJ Ness, kindly play a song, Sail Over Seven Sea by Gina T, dedicated to all the ladies. And lastly, we have Grace Key, Hello Ness, please play On the Wings of Love by Jeffrey Osponda for everyone tuning in. Thank you so much for all the requests tonight. And if time permits, I will play your song requests until midnight. But let's continue our show with our next song request on TCL Urban Soul. But before that, later on at 11 p.m., we will have the news come from Wisma Berita Radio Angkasa Puri in Kuala Lumpur. So let's continue the next songs for Agnes Zaria, requested Have You Ever by Brandy on here on Thread FM for Variety.

0: Salam Malays Madani, the news at 11 p.m. Malaysia and Egypt will hold bilateral talks tomorrow to review progress in cooperation between the two countries and exchange views on regional issues. In a Facebook post, Prime Minister Dr. Sri Anwar Ibrahim said the meeting with Egyptian President Abdel Fattah el-Sisi will also witness the exchange of several memoranda of understanding between the two countries. El-Sisi was accompanied by his cabinet ministers and senior government officials on his first state visit to Malaysia since assuming the presidency in June 2014. The deferment of National Higher Education Fund Corporation or PTPTN loan repayments for borrowers earning less than 2,500 ringgit a month under Budget 2027 will help stabilise graduates' financial positions in the early stages of their careers. Deputy Higher Education Minister Adam Adli Abdul Halim said the income-based repayment scheme reflected the government's concern for the financial capacity of young people who had just entered the workforce. Meanwhile, Minister in the Prime Minister's Department for Religious Affairs, Dr. Zulkifli Hassan, has welcomed the 3.1 billion ringgit allocation for Islamic Affairs in Budget 2027, expressing appreciation to the Prime Minister. He said the increased allocation demonstrates the government's continued commitment to elevating Islamic affairs and the welfare of the Ummah Muslim community through high-impact initiatives. Budget 2027 reflects the government's concern for urban residents' well-being through an allocation of 400 million ringgit for Kuala Lumpur City Hall. Minister in the Prime Minister's Department for Federal Territories, Hannah Yeo, said the allocation would be used to create 120 new green spaces, conserve existing parks, upgrade public facilities and preserve Kuala Lumpur's heritage. The Malaysian Embassy in Riyadh has advised Malaysians in Saudi Arabia to remain calm and comply with instructions issued by the authorities through official channels following the latest developments in the Gulf country. Malaysians have also been advised to plan their journeys carefully and check flight statuses directly with airlines and airport authorities before travelling. And finally, in sports tennis, homegrown hero Cheng Qinwen pulled out some of her best tennis to beat Ukraine's Alina Svitolina 6-3-7-6 at the China Open today and storm into the semi-final against Belgium's Elise Mertens. Cheng, a wildcard entry in Beijing, finally notched her first straight sets win of this year's tournament, having needed more than 10 hours on court to get to the quarterfinals. And that concludes the news tonight, edited by Mas Elizawati. Next news broadcast will be at 7 a.m. tomorrow. Do join us then. Thanks for your company, and salam Malaysia Madani.
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0: day in history. 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
1: On this day, October 9th in 2003, the official opening ceremony of the National Blood Center was held at Tun Razak Road, Kuala Lumpur. The National Blood Center was initially established in 1955 and known as the Selangor Blood Bank, managed by the British Red Cross volunteer team at the Kuala Lumpur General Hospital building. Later, its name was changed to the Kuala Lumpur Hospital Blood Bank and was upgraded to the Blood Transfusion Services Center in 1972. Subsequently, in the year 2000, its name was changed to the National Blood Center. The National Blood Center is an institution under the Ministry of Health that serves as a coordination and reference center in the field of transfusion medicine, as well as conduct blood collection for the central region, namely the Federal Territory, Negeri Sembilan, and Western Pahang. It also supplies blood and blood products for the use of patients in government and private hospitals across Kuala Lumpur and Putrajaya.
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schools are a common sight, but teaching our children how to interact with them safely is very essential. Never let kid approach, pet, or assume a stray dog is safe, even if it's wear a collar or looks friendly. Teach them to keep a safe distance and always inform an adult when they spot one. If a stray dog approach, stay still and avoid eye contact. Never run or scream, as this can escalate the situation. 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Show kindness and empathy to stray, but always from a safe distance. 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

Salam Malaysia Madani, Red FM Radio Malaysia Sarawak brings you the news bulletin at 11:30 PM with Nessie Lundat. Sarawak received a federal allocation of 16.2 billion ringgit through the budget 2027. The amount is an increase from 15.1 billion ringgit this year. Prime Minister and Finance Minister Dato' Sri Anwar Ibrahim said the allocation was among the highest given to the state. For infrastructure development, the government has allocated 3.3 billion ringgit to continue road projects in Sabah and Sarawak. In Sarawak, the letter of acceptance for the Miri section of the Trans-Borneo Highway has been issued, while the Limbang and Lawas section are expected to be issued by the end of this year. The Sarawak-Sabah Link Road 1 project is targeted for completion by the end of next year. Dato' Sri Anwar said this when tabling the budget 2027 in the Dewan Rakyat. In the same development, Dato' Sri Anwar said the federal government has taken note of the state government's determination to develop the Cebu Special Economic Zone. Therefore, the federal government will begin official negotiation to finalize the development framework for the economic zone. Meanwhile, in the education sector, the government had agreed to double the number of public service department scholarship offered to students from Sarawak and Sabah. This will open up opportunities for 4,200 students to pursue higher education every year. Four bills will be tabled at the Sarawak Legislative Assembly sitting starting next Monday until October 21st. Speaker of the Sarawak Legislative Assembly, Tan Sri Dato' Amar Muhammad Asfi Awanasa, said it involved the Supply Bill 2027 and the Supplementary Supply Bill. Also tabled are amendments to the Sarawak State Library Ordinance and the Public Holidays Bill 2026. The Public Holiday Amendments aims to rearrange overlapping holidays. Meanwhile, the Library Ordinance Amendment is to strengthen the role of the institution, including the power to establish an archive. He said this after attending a pre-sitting meeting in Kuching today. The Sarawak Legislative Assembly also received 386 questions from 40 state assemblymen. Of the total, 264 questions are for oral replies in the August House, while the rest will be written replies. Pupils and teachers of Sekolah Kebangsaan SK Berlipat Lawas are now enjoying a more comfortable learning environment with the completions of the new double-story block housing for classroom. The project worth 2.4 million ringgit was implemented by the Northern Region Development Agency NRDA and began use last year. Sarawak Deputy Premier Dato' Amar Awan Tengah Ali Hassan said that the project also included the upgrading of 8 toilets, the construction of bridge, pedestrians, walkways and retaining walls. He said this during a visit to SK Berlipat Lawas. In a related development, NRDA has allocated 160 million ringgit. The allocation is to improve educational infrastructure throughout the Limbang division, with most projects having been implemented and some fully completed. Geographical challenges and unpredictable weather are not an obstacle to ensuring that delivery services continue to reach the community, including in remote areas. Sarawak State General Manager of Post Malaysia, Cik Rusdi Yusaini Cik Yusof, said commitment and teamwork are the main strength is in ensuring that every shipment reaches a customer. According to him, the success is the result of the dedication of staff who face various challenges in the field. He said this at the World Post Day 2026 celebration at the Kuching General Post Office. With over 200 years of experience, his parties continue to strive to maintain efficient, reliable and relevant services to the community. That's the end of the news from Red FM Radio Malaysia Sarawak and was edited by Monica Gary from the News and Curves section of RTM Kuching. Salam Malaysia Madani.

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5: Today in history in Sarawak, we turn to the archives to commemorate the significant events that have shaped our state's history. 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
6: On this day in 2005, a total of 100 people attended free eye examinations and blood glucose tests held at Dilundu Community Hall in conjunction with World Sight Day and International White Cane Day 2005. The program, organized by the Sarawak Society for the Blind, SSB Kuching, aimed to raise public awareness about the importance of eye care. Screening results revealed that approximately 10% of participants experienced vision problems, while another 5% had high blood sugar levels. The examinations involve eye specialists from the medical department, the Sarawak Society for the Blind, staff from the Sarawak General Hospital, Lunduk District Hospital, and members of the Diabetes Association of Malaysia Sarawak branch. SSB Chairman Joseph Kwe stated that more screening programs of this nature would be conducted in the future, particularly in rural areas.
5: Today in history in Sarawak, we turn to the archives to commemorate the significant events that have shaped our state's history. Only on Red FM.

There you have it already. So that was Clarence Carter with a Sleepaway, requested by Joseph Lee. And thank you so much, Joseph, for sending in your request and being part of tonight's Urban Souls. And just like that, we've come to the end of another edition of TCL Urban Soul on After 9 with Minas Raja on Trot FM. And the time really flies, so when you're enjoying good music, doesn't it? And we shared some smooth R&B, soulful classic, and those timeless love song that brings back memories and sometimes make us think about someone special. And whether you've been listening or while driving, relaxing at home, or simply enjoying some me time, thank you so much for keeping me company tonight. But before we say goodbye, we still have two more song requests to wrap up the show. Later on, we've got a request from James Arthur. And this one coming your way. And we're bringing back some classic R&B vibes with Destiny Child and their hit, Say My Name. So if you ever wonder why someone wasn't answering your question, well, this song might just sound familiar. And after that, we're ending the night on a different note with a request from Mark Rabong Alap. And thank you so much, Mark, for your request tonight. And we're taking a little trip back to the 90s with Gina T and Sales Over 7C. A little nostalgia to send you into the night with a smile. So to everyone who sent in requests, commented on our Facebook post, message us, or simply tune in and listen quietly, thank you so much. Your support really means a lot, and you help make Urban Souls what it is. And that's all from me tonight. And this is Ness signing off from After 9 on the TCL Urban Soul on After 9 right here on Trot FM. So take care of yourself, look after one another, and wherever you are tonight, stay safe and keep the music close to your heart. And good night, Ready, Sweet Dream, and I catch you again next time. And now let's hear Destiny Charles with Say My Name, requested by James Arthur, right here on Trot FM. Good night, everyone. Bye.

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quote of the day by Koopy with Chris. 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

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I'm your host, Felicia J, and tonight, Combo The Aspiracy is bringing us a brilliant setlist that fuses pop, R&B, and modern hits with sophisticated jazz styling. We got a fantastic variety of arrangement crafted by different members of the band tonight, showing off the full creative depth of this ensemble. So let's get straight into the music. Jazz Loops on Red FM. Jazz. We're kicking off tonight's set with a classic 70 groove that seamlessly bridges pop, R&B, and jazz. Originally by Toto, this is Gregory Porgy, beautifully arranged for the combo by Eugene Subo. This song's got that smooth, affectionate rhythm that set the perfect tone for the start of our show. So sit back and let the pocket lock in. This is Gregory Porgy.

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Jazz. Next up, we are taking a soaring ballad from Bruno Mars and giving it a fresh jazz-infused perspective. This is Risk It All, arranged specifically for tonight's set by the Kumbo's very own saxophonist Muhammad Safri Mustafa. Safri brings a wonderfully rich texture to this arrangement, balancing emotional depth with smooth, modern jazz harmonies. This is Risk It All.

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Jazz. We're keeping the modern energy flowing with a hit that built on a killer bass line and tight rhythm. Arranged by Marvin Jong, this is a reimagined jazz version of Charlie Puth's Attentions. Marvin turned this pop smash into a sleek, driving jazz fusion track that showcased the band's razor-sharp precisions and groove. So this is Attentions.

Jazz Loops on Red FM. Jazz. And to wrap up tonight's sessions, we are striping things down for a classic's elegant finish. This is A Love That Will Last, originally made famous by Rene Olstad, arranged by Eugene Subo specifically for a piano jazz trio. It's an intimate, lush arrangement featuring delicate piano work and steady, swinging rhythm support, the ultimate late-night jazz capstone. And this is A Love That Will Last.

0: 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Jazz. What an incredible showcase of talents and arranging powers. My combo The Aspiracy with arrangement tonight by Eugene Subo, Muhammad Safri Mustafa and Marvin Jong. Anyway, thank you for tuning to Jazz Loop on Radio FM English. Keep the music close, stay smooth and keep the groove alive. I'm your host Felicia J, signing off until next time. Bye bye.
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3: 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I'm Beyonce.
4: Hey, everybody, this is Ryan from OneRepublic. Just here.

0: I met Ilana on a dating website. She's here for work. And what can I say? She was beautiful, funny, has the cutest laugh, and she even laughed at my lame jokes. Safe to say, we hit it off immediately. Things were wonderful for a while, until one day.
1: My darling, I really need your help. My father got into some serious gambling debts, and now the mob, they are after him.
0: Oh no, Ilana, how can we help from here?
1: Can you send me some money, please, so I can pay off his debt? He needs about 600,000 rubles.
0: Let me check. That's over 30,000 ringgit. We can't afford this, baby.
1: Please, darling. I don't know what else to do. My mother, she is losing her mind. And I am your last hope.
0: All right. I'll transfer the money over to you so you can help your father.
1: Thank you very much, my love. I need to fly back to help them out. I'll be back in a week.
0: A week passed. 2 weeks. I messaged. I called. There was no answer. Did something happen to her? Did I get scammed? I went to the nearest police station to make a report, and I was later informed that my girlfriend was a scam artist, and her real name was Olga Skamdinsky. She was part of a love scam ring and had several other victims in the last 7 months. To anyone listening, don't fall victim to like I did. Because when it's too good to be true, the love could be the biggest lie ever.
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0: Welcome to Red FM Your Health, and today we are discussing an important health issue that can affect women during pregnancy, anemia. Our topic is healthy eating for pregnant women with anemia. Joining us today is Mr. Mackenzie Manggis, a nutritionist from Klinik Kesehatan Putrajaya Kuching. Welcome to the program.
1: Good evening. Thank you for inviting me. I'm happy to be here.
0: Okay, to begin, why should pregnant women and their families pay attention to anemia?
1: Right. Anemia during pregnancy is important because it is quite common, but it is sometimes overlooked. According to the Maternal Dietary Guidelines for Malaysia 2023, the National Health and Mobility Survey year 2022 reported that about 19.3% of pregnant women in Malaysia had anemia. That is almost one in every five pregnant women. So during pregnancy, a woman's body needs to produce more blood to support her own body, the placenta, and the growing baby. This increases the need for iron and other nutrients involved in blood formation. When these needs are not met, the mother may develop anemia. The good news is that anemia can usually be managed effectively through early detection, appropriate treatment, healthy eating, and good compliance with the supplements prescribed by the healthcare professionals.
0: Okay, now, many people have heard the term low blood or low hemoglobin. What exactly does anemia mean?
1: Anemia is a condition in which the blood does not have enough hemoglobin. Now, hemoglobin, or HB, is the part of red blood cells that carries oxygen from our lungs to the rest of the body. When the hemoglobin level is too low, the body may not receive enough oxygen. So in pregnancy, a hemoglobin level below 11 grams per deciliter is considered anemia during pregnancy. Generally, a HB level from 10 to 10.9 is classified as mild anemia, from 7 to 9.9 as moderate anemia, and below 7 as severe anemia. However, pregnant women should not try to interpret their results by themselves. The doctor or healthcare team will assess the HB results together with the stage of pregnancy, symptoms, and other blood test findings.
0: Okay, now, what are some of the common signs and symptoms of anemia?
1: Common symptoms include feeling tired all the time, dizziness, looking pale, shortness of breath, brittle nails, and sometimes increased hair loss. Some women may also notice that they have less energy when carrying out their usual daily activities. However, tiredness is also common during a normal pregnancy, so therefore we cannot diagnose anemia based on symptoms alone. A pregnant woman may have mild anemia without noticing any obvious symptoms. That is why regular blood tests and antenatal appointments are so important. A pregnant woman should seek medical attention promptly if she experiences severe breathlessness, fainting, or chest discomfort, a very fast heartbeat, or heavy bleeding.
0: Okay, to some people may think that anemia only causes tiredness. Can it lead to more serious problems?
1: Yes. Anemia is more than simply feeling tired. For the mother, untreated or severe anemia may increase the risk of complications such as premature delivery and difficulty coping with blood loss during or after childbirth. There are also risks such as miscarriage, fetal death in womb, and bleeding after delivery. For the baby, anemia may be associated with premature birth, low birth weight, poor growth, and complications during delivery. But this information is not meant to frighten pregnant women. It is meant to encourage them to attend antenatal appointments, take their medication correctly, and improve their dietary intake. Early detection and proper treatment can significantly reduce this risk.
0: Why does pregnancy increase the risk of iron deficiency?
1: Yeah, during pregnancy, the woman's blood volume increases significantly. Her body also needs iron to support the growth of the baby and also the placenta. Therefore, her iron requirements become much higher than before pregnancy. Iron deficiency anemia may develop when the diet does not provide enough iron, when the body does not absorb iron well, or when the woman does not take her prescribed iron supplements consistently. A low intake of folate and vitamin B12 may also affect healthy red blood cell formation. Another possible reason is the regular consumption of drinks that reduce iron absorption. For example, drinking tea or coffee together with an iron-rich meal may reduce the amount of iron absorbed by the body. It is also important to remember that not every case of anemia is caused by poor eating. Other medical conditions may be involved, so pregnant women should continue their medical follow-up so that the healthcare team can identify the cause and provide the correct treatment.
0: Okay, now let us talk about food. What should pregnant women with anemia eat?
1: So there are two main types of iron in food, the heme iron and non-heme iron. So heme iron is found mainly in animal-based foods and is generally absorbed more easily by our body. Sources include lean red meat, chicken or fish, or seafoods and eggs. Examples that are familiar to Malaysians include beef, ikan kembung, ikan cencaru, chicken, eggs, kerang and lala. Seafood should always be obtained from a safe source and cooked thoroughly. Non-heme iron is found mainly in plant foods. Good sources include dal, chickpeas, red beans, mung beans, tofu, tempeh, nuts, and dark green leafy vegetables such as kangkong, spinach, pegaga, pucuk paku, and sawi. Plant-based iron is not absorbed as easily as iron from meat. However, we can improve its absorption by combining it with foods rich in vitamin C. Pregnant women do not need to depend on one so-called superfood. The best approach is to eat a variety of iron-rich foods regularly throughout the day.
0: You mentioned vitamin C. How does it help?
1: Right. Vitamin C helps the body to absorb iron, particularly the non-heme iron found in vegetables, beans and other plant foods. A simple rule is to combine an iron-rich food with a vitamin C-rich fruits or vegetables in the same meal. For example, a meal of rice, dal and kangkong can be followed by taking guava, papaya or an orange. A beef or fish meal can be served with vegetables and a piece of fruit. Tempeh or tofu can be eaten with sawi, bell pepper, tomato or fruits. So Malaysian fruits that are rich in vitamin C includes guava, papaya, orange, mandarin and lime. Guava is an especially good source. Plain water is also a suitable drink with meals. Pregnant women do not need to purchase expensive juices or special drinks to improve iron absorption. Whole fruits are nutritious, affordable, and it also provides fiber as well.
0: Are there foods or drinks that pregnant women should avoid?
1: They do not necessarily have to avoid them completely, but the timing is important. Drinks like tea, coffee, malt or chocolate drinks, milk, soy milk and some carbonated drinks may interfere with iron absorption when they are taken together with an iron-rich meal or iron supplement. Therefore, it is better to drink plain water during the main meal. Tea and coffee can be taken at a different time rather than immediately with the meal. Milk and dairy products are still important during pregnancy because they provide calcium. We do not ask mothers to stop drinking milk. Instead, milk and calcium-rich foods should be taken at least 2 hours before or after the iron supplement. So the message is not avoid milk. The message is separate the timing of milk and iron.
0: Some pregnant women may prefer to improve their diet instead of taking iron tablets. Is food alone enough?
1: Healthy eating is very important. But during pregnancy, the iron requirement increases significantly and may be difficult to meet through food alone. Pregnant women should take their iron, folic acid or other hematinic supplements according to the dosage prescribed by their healthcare professionals. They should not reduce the dose, take it only occasionally, or stop when they begin to feel better, unless advised by the healthcare team. Hemoglobin improvement usually requires consistent treatment and follow-up. It is also important not to purchase additional iron supplements or double the dose without medical advice. Too much iron may also be harmful. Diet and supplements must work together, so the food will support overall nutrition, while the prescribed supplement provides the additional iron required to correct or prevent deficiency.
0: Some mothers stop taking their tablets because they experience nausea or constipation. What would you advise?
1: Constipation, nausea, vomiting, diarrhea or stomach discomfort are recognized side effects of oral iron supplements. However, the mother should not stop taking the supplements by herself. She should inform the doctor or the nurse at the clinic. The healthcare team can assess the problem and advise her about the more suitable timing, dosage or type of supplements. For constipation, it is helpful to drink enough water, eat fruits, vegetables, whole grains and other fiber-rich foods, and remain physically active according to the advice of the healthcare team. The main message is to communicate with the clinic. There are usually ways to manage the side effects without abandoning the treatment.
0: Could you give our listeners an example of what a pregnant woman with anemia could eat in one day?
1: Certainly. This is only a general example because individual needs may differ. So for example, maybe for breakfast, the mother could have wholemeal bread with an egg together with guava, papaya or an orange. Plain water can be taken with the meal. Tea and coffee should be taken later rather than the breakfast. For morning snack, she could choose boiled chickpeas, a small egg sandwich, fruits or an iron fortified breakfast cereal. For lunch, maybe she could have rice, lean beef, chicken, fish or thoroughly cooked shellfish together with vegetables like kangkong, sawi or other vegetables. She could finish the meal with papaya or guava. And for afternoon snack, she could have milk or yogurt. This is a good time for dairy foods, provided they are separated from the iron supplement. For dinner, she could have rice or sweet potato, fish, chicken, dal, tofu or tempeh together with vegetables and a vitamin C rich fruit. The Malaysian healthy plate concept can also be used. You fill one quarter of the plate with rice, grains or tubers, the next quarter with fish, chicken, lean meat, eggs or legumes, and the remaining half with vegetables and fruits. Regular meals are important. Pregnant women should avoid skipping meals and choose nutrient-dense snacks when additional food is required.
0: What can a mother do if she has morning sickness and finds it difficult to eat?
1: For mild morning sickness, small but frequent meals may be easier to tolerate than three large meals. So the mother can try eating a smaller portion every few hours. Examples include crackers with egg or an egg or tuna fish, fortified cereals, boiled chickpeas, fruits, tofu tempeh, or a small serving of rice with fish. She should choose foods that she can tolerate while still trying to include protein and iron-rich foods throughout the day. Persistent vomiting is different from ordinary morning sickness. So a mother should seek medical attention if she cannot keep food or fluids down, is losing weight or feels extremely weak or has signs of dehydration.
0: Can a vegetarian pregnant woman obtain enough iron?
1: Yes, but her diets need careful planning. Vegetarian sources of iron includes dal, chickpeas, beans, tofu, tempeh, nuts, seeds, dark green leafy vegetables and also iron fortified cereals. These foods should be combined with vitamin C fruits or vegetables to improve iron absorption. Vitamin B12 also deserves special attention because it is found mainly in animal-based foods or fortified products. So pregnant women who consume little or no animal food should discuss their vitamin B12 intake with a healthcare professional. They may need fortified foods or supplements. They should also continue taking the iron and folic acid supplements prescribed by the clinic.
0: Before we end, could you correct some common myths about anemia?
1: Yeah, certainly. The first myth, maybe listeners out there have ever heard, eating spinach alone will cure anemia. Spinach and other green vegetables contain iron, but plant-based iron is not absorbed as efficiently as iron from animal foods. Pregnant women need a variety of foods, vitamin C, and their prescribed supplements. The second myth is any red-colored food or drinks can increase blood. The color of food does not tell us whether it contains iron. A red drink that is high in sugar but low in iron will not treat anemia. The third myth is tea is healthy, so it is fine to drink it immediately after eating. So tea may contain beneficial substances, but it can also reduce iron absorption when taken with an iron-rich meal. So it is better to drink it at a different time. Another myth is, once I feel less tired, I can stop taking any iron tablets. So symptoms may improve before the body iron stores have fully recovered. The mother should complete the treatment according to the instructions given by her healthcare provider. And finally, pregnancy does not mean that a mother has to eat for two in terms of quantity. She needs better quality food, regular balanced diet, and adequate nutrients, not double portion of everything.
0: How can family members support a pregnant woman with anemia?
1: 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Instead, encourage mothers to discuss the problem with the clinic. Husbands and family members can help with household responsibilities when the mother feels tired and ensure that she attends her antenatal appointments and blood tests. Managing anemia should not be seen as the mother's responsibility alone. A supportive family environment makes it easier for her to eat well, follow her treatment, and rest adequately.
0: Okay, now before we close, what are the three most important messages you would like listeners to remember?
1: Okay, first, include iron-rich foods regularly, such as lean meat, chicken, fish, eggs, beans, dal, tofu, tempeh, and dark green leafy vegetables. Second, combine iron-rich meals with vitamin C-rich fruits or vegetables and avoid taking tea, coffee, or milk together with the iron supplement. Milk and calcium-rich foods should be separated from the supplement by at least 2 hours. Third, take all supplements according to the instructions given by the healthcare professionals and attend every antenatal follow-up. Do not stop or change the dosage without consulting the clinic. Healthy eating, correct supplement use, and regular medical monitoring must work together.
0: Okay, thank you so much, Mr. McKenzie, for sharing these practical and easy to understand tips on healthy eating for pregnant women with anemia.
1: Thank you for having me. I hope today's information will encourage pregnant women and their families to take anemia seriously and seek help early.
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0: Okay, thank you so much, Mr. McKenzie, for sharing these practical and easy to understand tips on healthy eating for pregnant women with anemia.
1: Thank you for having me. I hope today's information will encourage pregnant women and their families to take anemia seriously and seek help early.
0: 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Pregnant

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To all silent fighters, you are not alone. Be courageous, a symbol of resilience. 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A safe home is everyone's right. Home should be a sanctuary of love and safety, not a source of fear and pain. Let's work together to put an end to domestic violence. Reach out, speak up, stop the violence. 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

0: Here, we revisit the footsteps of those who shape our world, not just with power, but with purpose, not just with fame, but with heart. This is the inspiring story of Rosa Parks. Our journey begins long before a single bus ride on a landscape of systemic injustice. Rosa Parks was born in Alabama in 1913, and from a young age, she was taught by her grandparents to stand up to racial indignities. She grew up in the world defined by the harsh law of segregation, where separate and unequal were the rule of the land. Contrary to popular belief, Rosa Parks was not an ordinary tired woman who spontaneously decided to defy the law. For years, she was a dedicated and seasoned activist. As a seamstress by trade, her hand worked with clothes and thread, but her heart and mind were committed to the fight for civil rights. Since the 1940s, she had been a devoted member and the secretary of the Montgomery chapters of the NAACP, the National Association for the Advancement of Colored People. She worked on voter registration drive and helped investigate cases of racial violence. She was a quiet, dignified woman, but her resolve was anything but small. She knew the rule of segregation intimately, having faced discriminations on buses many times before. She had even been forcibly removed from a bus by the very same driver who would confront her years later. On this day, December 1, 1955, she was tired. But not from her work, she was tired of giving in. She boarded the bus after a long day at work, and as the seat filled, the driver, seeing a white passenger with nowhere to sit, demanded that she and three other black passengers give up their seat. They all moved except for her. The driver looked her directly in the eyes and asked, "Are you going to stand up?" And with a simple act that will echo for decades, she gave her answer. What happened next was more than an arrest. It was the spark that would ignite a fire across an entire city and capture the attention of a nation. You've been listening to The Life Journal. Stories that inspire, where every life has a story and every story holds a lesson.
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2: You've been listening to The Live Journal. Stories that inspire, where every life has a story and every story holds a lesson. We return to The Live Journal and the incredible story of Rosa Park. On that fateful day, when the bus driver asked her to stay, Rosa Park calmly but firmly replied, "No." Her refusal wasn't an act of defiance for her own sake, but a deliberate statement. She was arrested and taken to jail. Her arrest was a turning point. Activists in the city had long been waiting for the right persons and the right moment to challenge the bus system, and they knew they had it in Rosa Park. Her dignified and respectable reputations made her the perfect symbol for the cause. The following day, a leaflet was distributed throughout Montgomery calling for a city-wide bus boycott. Quote, "The only way to end segregation is if we all refuse to ride the bus." On Monday, December 5th, the day of Rosa Park trial, the Montgomery bus boycott officially began. Martin Luther King Jr., a young and eloquent preacher, was chosen to lead the movement. The street of Montgomery will soon look completely different. But a boycott is more than a protest. It is a profound act of endurance. Could an entire community, facing threat, violence, and economic hardship, hold together for a cause? And for how long? You've been listening to The Live Journal. Stories that inspire, where every life has a story, and every story holds a lesson.
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0: Let's form a group. You, me, and maybe...
1: 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Why not we invite him?
0: 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It's hard to understand his accent sometimes.
1: Seriously? He gets full mark in every presentation. Nothing's hard to understand about him.
0: Okay, let's ask him to join.
1: Excluding someone over their language, skin color, or background may seem like a small act, but it carries a heavy impact.
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2: 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Stories that inspire, where every life has a story and every story holds a lesson. Welcome back to The Life Journal. The Montgomery bus boycott began with a simple call to actions, but it's transformed into an epic testament to collective will. For 381 days, the black community of Montgomery refused to ride the bus. This was not easy feat. People walked for miles to get to work, to church, and to school. Carpool were organized with military precisions. The solidarity was unwavering. The city's segregated bus system, which relied heavily on black riders, began to bleed money. The pushback was swift and brutal. Boycott leaders, including Dr. King, were arrested and their homes were bombed. The boycott was a daily act of resistance, facing legal challenges and violent intimidations. The entire community was forced to make incredible sacrifices. Quote, "It was a feeling of solidarity. We were all in it together. We knew that we were right." But their determinations did not falter. They continued the peaceful protest day after day, week after week, month after month. The boycott garnered national and international attention, shining a harsh light on the injustice of segregation. For over a year, the people of Montgomery demonstrated that nonviolent protests could be an incredibly powerful weapon. They had proved their point on the street, but the legal battle was still to be won in the court. They had endured incredible hardship and sacrifice, but would their persistence be enough to bring about a lasting victory that will not only change the city, but pave the way for a more just nation? You've been listening to The Life Journal. Stories that inspire, where every life has a story and every story holds.

on November 13, 1956, when the U.S. Supreme Court ruled that bus segregation was unconstitutional. The Montgomery bus boycott officially ended on December

0: be forced to move to Detroit. But her quiet defiance and provided a new face for the civil rights movement, an image of dignified resistance. Her ache wasn't just a physical refusal to move, but it was a moral stand that helped awaken the conscience of a nation. Quote, "The only tired I was tired of giving in." Rosa Parks passed away in 2005, but her legacy lived on as a symbol of human dignity and the power of a single person to inspire a revolution. Her story teaches us that courage is not always loud and dramatic. Sometimes it is as simple and as powerful as staying seated. Been listening to The Life Journal, stories that inspire, where every life have a story and every story hold a lesson. Until we meet again, may you find inspirations in the journey of others and courage to write your own.
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1: Yes, the beach, the sun, the waves, the girls. This is going to be so much fun. Woohoo!
0: The beach now.
1: Yes, the beach! What is that smell? Why is this place so dirty? Is that pile of trash looking at me and walking?
0: The beach is a place for everyone to enjoy. 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

propaganda, misinformation, and fake news have the potential to polarize public opinion, to promote violent extremism and hate speech. So, be careful of anything you read online. Take time to be

Hi, I'm Jeffrey Jack. You know, in life, no matter where you go, there's always gonna be the one person that wants to bring you down. So stay strong and face your problems instead of running away. Surround yourself with people who believe in your dreams and don't let trolls, haters, and naysayers get you down. Always be thankful for what you have and for what you are. Always remember that God loves you unconditionally and He's always with you. What does

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